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1: God has come to restore souls. 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

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We want to end that with a declaration, a decree. So I'm speaking for all of you listening, starting here, starting now. The things that hurt you in the past,

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1: Come on, let it rise. 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

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He's here to reward you for all your faithfulness. 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
1: Thank you, God, for giving us our identity in you. We can know who we are because we know whose we are. And we don't have to work for your approval. You've called us by name.

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There was an old mother who lived in New Orleans who was displaced by Hurricane Katrina. She lost everything that she had, her home, car, family. And when they evacuated her, they sent her to a shelter between New Orleans and Baton Rouge. And while she sat there on a cot that they had provided for her, she had been without food and water and the necessities, and she began to cry. She started to shed tears, but while she was crying, she thought on the goodness of the Lord. And she started singing this little song.

0: Jesus, Jesus, come on, help me say that. Jesus, Jesus, Jesus, I need some help.
1: Jesus, Jesus, Jesus,
0: come on, lift your voice and say Jesus, Jesus, Jesus. Come on, Jesus, Jesus. Well, a young man walked up to her and said, "Mother, why are you calling on Jesus? Shouldn't you be calling on FEMA? Shouldn't you be calling on the Red Cross, Salvation Army? Or better yet, shouldn't you be calling on President Bush and Cheney and those?" And she said, "Son, you don't understand. There's a reason why I'm calling on that name. Because that's the name that's above every name." And she said, "There's a reason why I'm calling on that name, Jesus." And you know what she told that young boy? She said, "Come here, let me tell you why I call on that name. Savior, Savior, Savior." Come on, help me say that.
1: Savior, Savior, Savior.
0: Anybody know him as the Savior?
1: Savior, Savior, Savior.
0: What's his name?

The paramedics was rushing by with a stretcher. They had an old man on the stretcher that had a seizure because he couldn't get his medication and his prescription. And she stopped him and said, "Where are you taking this man?" They said, "We're trying to get him over to the triage unit and get him some medical attention." She said, "Let me look at him." And while she was looking at the old man, a young girl came up with a baby in her arm, and the baby had a fever. She said, "Let me look at the baby too." And the young boy said, "Why you want to look at these folk? Why you want to look at these folk?" You know what she told him? "Healer, healer, healer." That's what the old mother said. "Healer, healer, healer." I wish y'all would help me say that up in here.

are you trying to say, Yolanda? 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This battle ain't yours. It's the Lord's. Think about it. And then start shouting.

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3: He cannot fail. 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Listen. I wish you could see yourself in the future. 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

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This is In Him There's No Sorrow.

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0: 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Caring about the community.
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1: He cannot fail. 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I wish you could see yourself in the future. 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
1: I come too far from where I stand.

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Sing it for me, Keith.

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0: 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He's in the house.
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1: Thank you, God, for giving us our identity in you. 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

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But you need to understand something, beloved. You need to remember that the only reason why you're in that position now is because God had ordered your steps. And the only reason why the devil is hitting you like he's hitting you is because he has literally peeked into your

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1: When Louis Lou Smith began his career as an engineer, some people told him an African American would never become president of a major corporation. He proved them wrong. Kansas City's Lou Smith rose through the ranks of Allied Signal, later Honeywell, becoming president of its Kansas City division. He would go on to serve as president and CEO of the Ewing Marion Kauffman Foundation, helping shape opportunities for future generations. 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

0: state of Missouri's annual back-to-school sales tax holiday starts this Friday and runs through this Sunday. Back-to-school purchases such as school supplies, computers, clothing, and other qualifying items are exempt from all state and local taxes. Caring about the community.
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2: 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Say it again. Tell them there is no failure. 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
1: Come on, let it rise.

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Can I get a witness in here that knows that God is a refuge in the time of storm? 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

Song says it's good to be alive, but it's best to live. Look at your neighbor and say, neighbor, it's good to be alive, but it's best to live. And guess what?

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0: Anew. 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
2: I want to start a series tonight that the Lord is, emphatically put into my spirit. Part one tonight, repeat after me, I'm changing my mind. Say it again, I'm changing my mind. Can we do it one more time to grow on? Put it in the atmosphere, let the enemy know, say, I'm changing my mind. Amen. Somebody watching live, put that in the comment line. Those of you here in the sanctuary are free to like and share as well. But tonight, I want to again introduce us to this series, I'm Changing My Mind. I want us to hang the door on the hinge right here for these next maybe four settings we're together, unless the Lord says otherwise. Amen. Put your hand right on your chest, make it personal, and say, I'm changing my mind. Yeah, I'm changing my mind. I want to firstly open up by saying that I believe that many of us, and I'm a witness, again, I'm a pew baby, if you will, and I've been around the church, not only the black church, but just multiculturally and ecumenically, which means other religions, denominations, things of that nature. But overall, whatever they trust and believe in. You know, many believe that there is a God, but some believe and lean heavily to Mary. Others, you know, Allah and things of that nature. But, you know, it doesn't matter who we decide to follow and or to serve in our walk of what we call salvation. What I have come to find out and to know is that it's not enough to be baptized in Jesus' name and filled with the Holy Ghost. Let me clarify. I don't want anyone leaving or viewing us live and saying Johnson's lost his mind. He's denouncing the baptism and the Holy Ghost. No, I'm not doing that. But what I am saying is that we have given people a misconception for years. And we maybe even have believed it once ourselves. But I want to send a clarion call and give information that the Holy Ghost saves your soul, not your body. Yep. The Holy Ghost gives us power to overcome the enemy, but it doesn't save our flesh. Yep. The Holy Ghost gives us power to overcome the enemy, but it doesn't save our flesh. It saves our soul. Saving our flesh is up to us. Let me say that again for station identification. The Lord saves our souls, but he leaves living holy up to us. I'm going to say it again. He saves our soul. He doesn't save our feelings. He doesn't save our temperament. He leaves that up to us. That's why the Bible says we ought to do what? Sanctify ourselves. And so, how can I sanctify myself? The Lord is the only one that can sanctify. No, he filled you with the Holy Ghost, gave you power to sanctify yourself. Right, so some things, before I get into the teaching, they're not going to take alcohol off the shelf. Yep, they going to keep going to Bally's and 24-hour fitness, getting more broader and more muscular and more attractive to you. And, oh, yeah, she's been working on that Coca-Cola. Yeah, yeah, he's not going to save you from that. You got to save, Mama said, yourself. Woo, I'm telling you, somebody say, I'm changing my mind. And so the Lord saves and sanctifies our souls, but it's up to us to transform our thinking. And you know, the Apostle Paul made it clear. He said, be not conformed or shaped after the world. Watch this. This is the hardest thing to do, walking with Christ. But be ye transformed. Woo! You know what transformation means? He's got to make a new formation out of what you already had and thought was good enough. Wait a minute, let me rewind, and Minister Roderick, I don't know, let me slow that down. I hope that wasn't too fast. It's your mind that's going to either help you enter heaven or cause you to miss it. Because they told us coming up, you got to be baptized in Jesus' name and filled with the Holy Ghost. You got to live holy in order to see the Lord. Look at your neighbor and say, the Lord did his part. Talking about what would Jesus do? No, what would you do? And let me move forward. I want to move quickly. Somebody say, I'm changing my mind. So if the Lord kept his promise, he says, whosoever will let them come, whosoever confess with their mouth, believe in their heart, in other words, in their mind, that I am the Christ, the Son of the living God, they shall be saved. Isn't that right? He said they shall be saved, not overcomers, because that's left up to you. That's why the Bible says we are more than conquerors. That's not a vain statement. That's not being high-minded and haughty. No, we listen, for some of us who've had to learn how to crucify our flesh and ourselves, oh man, somebody say it's a daily process. Yeah, that's why Paul said, I do what? I die daily. And so let's go to Genesis chapter 3. And I only have two passages tonight. Amen. Want to leave room for my good friend. Now, this is where the battlefield is. And this is where the rubber meets the road to really know if somebody's saved or trying to live saved. It's not tongue talking. Uh-oh. It's not necessarily your perfect pitch and your administration skills and your savvy and your prowess. No, no, no, no, no, no. No, listen. When you can show me somebody who can be in the heat of a fire and say, if he don't come, y'all, that's mental. That's a mindset. If he don't deliver me and my brothers, he's done so much in the past, and I know who he is in the present. If he don't get us out of this fire, he'll step in it with us before we run up out of here. It's a mindset. And so you all remember Mom and Big Mama and your teachers in elementary. They told us years ago that the mind is a terrible thing to waste. And that's what the enemy... Can I just go ahead and get in trouble? The devil does not care that you've been baptized in Jesus' name and full of the Holy Ghost. Why? Because he knows just as well that, hey, that ain't where real salvation is anyway. It's not until it gets in here. And once it gets in here, it's going to migrate down here. And after it get into your heart, it's going to come out of your mouth. You're going to regurgitate it, because out of the abundance of the heart, the mouth gonna speak. And the devil understands that if they get it in their mind, ooh, y'all remember the Tower of Babel? They got it in, they fixed it in their mind. We gonna build a tower from earth to heaven. And guess what? God never told them to do it. They did it because they had the authority and the dominion to do it. And the Lord, they was going to heaven. I'm telling you, he had to confuse them. Hold up now. Yeah, that's why it's called the Tower of Babel. He confused the language. They couldn't even, what did you say again? Are we going to build another foot? Or huh? Hey, we might as well quit because I can't even understand what the foreman is. Y'all ain't talking to me. But what the project manager talking about? He needs a translator. He said, no, I'll confuse the language. And watch that. That's another, it's a mindset. Now watch this, show you how the enemy comes. You know the story. The Bible says, and the serpent said unto the woman, ye shall not surely die. I'll pause there, amen, for the sake of time, and we'll build around that verse. You know the setting. He's getting ready to check her. Watch this, not in her salvation level. He's checking her information. All right, let me help you. Because some of us get so caught up in, ooh, you know, looking for a revelation. And no, all you need is information right out of this book that'll help you. And again, I'm not denouncing. I love revelation when the Lord reveals and out of the mouth of two or three witnesses, his words are stacked. I love it. But at the same time, he's coming to check your mindset. So you know how the story goes. He comes and proposes a question to Eve and says, hey, what about that tree? I'm paraphrasing this, in the midst of the garden. She says, well, the Lord said that we could eat of any one of these trees, but that one right there. Now, mind you, she's not telling him what the tree's name is, which lets me know he knew. Because in the Bible, if you read it and then tear the page out, the Bible says he told her. Yeah, that's the tree of the knowledge of good and evil. And the Lord knows if you eat it, you're going to become just like him. You're going to be able to decipher good from evil. You're going to be just like him. Now, isn't that what we all want to be? Just like him? But he's trying to check her information and her mindset. Somebody say, I'm changing my mind. And so the Bible says after she eats, and she notices that she didn't die. She said, hey, Adam, you remember that tree the Lord told us not to eat from? I just had some of it and I ain't dead. Look at me. Didn't know that she did die. Adam did die in that moment. See, y'all. Woo! They died. Died so bad that the Lord expelled them from the garden, evicted them, and then put angels at the entrances. Somebody say he meant business. And what happened? She hadn't changed her mind. She hadn't changed her mind. Can I help you all on maybe a theological possibility? Glory to God's name of why she failed. She didn't know the Father's voice. She only knew his voice through her husband. Yeah. In the Old Testament, yeah, even when it came to the synagogues, the men were to teach the women at home. They were to keep silent if there was ever a need. That's why it seems like he did that woman so bad and called her a dog. And I can't give what's for the children's bread to the dogs. And glory to God's name. She said, call me what you want. My mind is made up. I'm not going back home to this grievously vexed demonic daughter. Call me what you want, but guess what? Dogs eat the crumbs. See, y'all, that's a mindset. Woo, that's a mindset. Yeah, it's a mindset when you got a mother that's tired of seeing her children go through. Glory to God. She'll stand in the rain. That's my baby. Woo, they'll travel the ends of the world That's my baby. Woo! And so let me hurry on. She had not yet. And the Bible says how I know that the enemy, watch this, we call him the author of confusion, but he is a mastermind manipulator. And I'm going to help you all know why. Satan studied man. When you do your in-depth study of the dispensational truth of time, almost about 5,000 years, some theologians say. So he know you almost better than you know yourself. You're talking about the Apostle Paul. He had so many run-ins with his flesh and his mind going. He said, oh, Lord, the good that I would do. Man, he was having a cataclysmic crisis on the inside. He said, oh, my Lord, oh, wretched man that I am. Who's going to deliver me from the body of this death? In other words, who's going to help me out of this situation of trying to align my will with God's? Look at your neighbor and say, nobody can help you. Ooh, my goodness. You know, she said, hey, I saw it was good for food, Adam. It was all right. But she didn't have any relationship at stake. Oh, I gotta. She said, where my husband said, and where I'm trying to go with this, is you've got to do this by yourself. Well, I'm married. That's good. You're going to have to crucify your flesh. Your husband can't crucify your flesh for you. Your pastor, I can't crucify your flesh for you. I can't do it. Paul knew he couldn't. He said, so I'm begging you. Please, present your bodies. I'm boring them, Pastor Cole. Present your body a living sacrifice, holy and acceptable unto God, which is your reasonable service. Salvation is free, but it's going to cost you to maintain it. Ooh, salvation is free, hey, but it's going to cost you, bruh. He told those disciples, if you're going to follow me, take up your cross. They was like, Jesus, what do you mean? The entire time that Jesus was on the earth in ministry, those last fleeting 3 years of his life, he was working on everybody's mind he came into contact with. If you notice, in the New Testament, we talk about being baptized, but it talks more about walking with God mentally. Y'all go back and read the New Testament. Baptism is important. Being filled with the Holy Ghost is important. Oh, but you ain't got your right mind. You're going to be a holy, horrible person. Men and women most miserable. And so it's up to us. We got to change our minds, church. Woo, change our minds. Start looking at things differently. You know what I'm trying to do now is when I get negative news, I try to come with a positive solution or a positive response. Or guess what? Sometimes no response. That's not disrespect. Sometimes when you're wise, you've learned enough that you've said too much out of haste in the past and it's cost you. Yeah. You won't be so quick to Because you know what I found out? Those words are coming back. Uh-oh. Mama say it's coming up again. You just wait. It's coming up. Somebody say, I'm changing my mind. And so with that, let's go real quickly to the New Testament. Let's tie the New Testament in. And I'm telling you this, the Bible said that serpent, that snake was more subtle, which meant more cunning. Original Hebrew text means he was delicate. Woo, he's so delicate in his presentation. Ooh, Lord. Now, I can't ask anybody in the room, but, you know, for me, maybe not for you, but the enemy has always been delicate with me in that initial presentation. It'll look the smell like you wanted to smell it. Well, you know, he know exactly where you want to go, what your taste buds are, and things. And while y'all looking nervous, you falling victim because he's delicate with what he do. Ooh, have you thinking, no, it won't be no harm in that. Y'all remember when we was coming, just one time. Ooh, and that one time can cost you. Don't raise your hand, but it'll take maybe 3 to 5 minutes. I've said it before. It'll cost you 25 years. Yep. And so if we don't change our minds, watch this. Let's go to St. Luke 4. And we'll segue because the mind became under scrutiny and attack in the garden. Now, let's look at how he's so cunning and so delicate. Listen, he said, I won't only try human nature. I'm even going to try God in the flesh. Y'all catch that? God in the what? Yep. He knew that he was still going to have an inner struggle. How? Because he did. Satan himself had that same struggle. Now I know I was the top angel. Now this is him in the flesh. Oh, I'm coming after him because where the enemy sees any amount of flesh, he's going to tempt it. Ooh, listen, if he gonna tempt the Lord Jesus, of course he gonna tempt you and I. And so he said, but he's got to stay focused in his mind. Now watch this. This is the first time we hear his father bellow voice out of heaven, glory to God's name, at his baptism. The Bible says he's baptized in the Jordan, the dove descends, and then we hear the Lord talking about his son for the first time audibly. This is my son in whom the dove wasn't talking, y'all. It was the voice of the Lord, like I'm on this microphone right now. The world, I want you to know, this is my, I wonder how far that sound went. Oh, Lord, this is my son. He's at the Jordan River, but it probably went from every corner of the world. This is my son. Y'all know how every Wednesday they do those storm alerts in your city, in your county. Could you imagine the voice of the Lord not need a microphone or anything? Listen, last time we heard him, he said, let there be. And now this is my son in whom he's introducing to the world, who I am well pleased. Well, could you imagine what was going through the mind of Jesus? You are with me. I'm not strange. Let them know, Father, I didn't ask to be here. Y'all ain't talking to me here. You didn't ask to sit where you're sitting. You didn't ask for all this. The Lord called you to be anointed. But anointing brings attack. Inwardly and outwardly. That's a whole nother series all in itself. The anointing brings the attraction of trouble. Yep. The anointing means a crushing. That's another message. Let's look at this. Jesus has just been baptized. We hear the voice of the Lord. And immediately, he's taken up into an exceeding high mountain to fast. The Bible says 40 days and 40 nights. And now here comes, I hear Dad, Pastor Cole. Now here come old Slewfoot. I'm dating myself now. Y'all didn't get moved because some of you ain't heard that. They call him old Slewfoot. Talking about that devil. So let me talk about real quickly the three challenges that's happening while he's in this wilderness. He's challenged physically, emotionally, And he has also been stretched to perform. Yeah, I'm gonna help us. The physical, he's hungry. Yep, hasn't eaten 40 days, 40 nights. Some people have taught it as if he fasted and then Satan came. No, ma'am, no, sir. Satan never left him for the 40 days. All right, Pastor, how do you know that? Because the way he tempts you when it's time for us to fast. You don't even eat certain foods, but decide to fast and let the right commercial come on. Anybody ever fast before and you wasn't nothing cooking? I've smelled food in a store, in a retail store before. A single standing store. I ain't talking about this coming from the food court. Anybody? You don't even drink milk. But let a fast come. You all of a sudden got a, with no cereal, just, you drinking milk today? Woo-wee. He tempted that man every day. He said, I know you're hungry. Won't you turn these stones into bread? Let me see you do something in the physical. In other words, he's taunting him, but in the same sense, telling him, blow my mind. Be sensational. They say you the son of God. Show me what you got. And he knows what he's got all along.
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5: 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Now, the next voice you hear will be that of Pastor John McIntosh.
6: 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This is Pastor John McIntosh from Kansas City Christian Faith Center, where we love people, live victoriously, spirit, soul, and body. And let me welcome you to our radio broadcast. And please remember these words from the book of Romans, chapter 10, verse 17. So then faith comes by hearing, and hearing by the word of God. Well, praise God for the opportunity and the privilege to share with you the living word of God. Amen. Family, let's pray. Heavenly Father, we thank you for the privilege and the honor to gather around your word. It is our sincere desire to know you more personally so we may serve you more faithfully. We invite the Holy Spirit in to think through my mind and speak through my lips the wisdom, knowledge, understanding, and the truth of the only true and living God. I pray for everyone within the sound of my voice that their ears are open to hear and their hearts to receive the uncompromising word of God. Satan, we rebuke you and render all your powers null and void, and you cannot stop anyone from receiving what they came for today. This we ask in the mighty name of your Son, Jesus the Christ, the Anointed One, we pray. Shalom. Amen. Well, if you have your Bibles, please open them to the book of 2 Corinthians chapter 5. And we're going to continue our teaching on the subject, faith, our way of life. Once again, faith, our way of life. So if you have found 2 Corinthians chapter 5, let's go to verse number 7. And it says, "For we walk by faith, not by sight." Once again, "For we walk by faith, not by sight." So we are told to live by faith and not by sight on the things which are perceived by our senses. Amen. Now please go to Romans chapter 10. Again, that's Romans chapter 10. And we're going to read verse number 17. And it says, "So then faith comes by hearing, and hearing by the word of God." Amen. So then faith comes by hearing. Now, it didn't say faith comes by positive hearing. So the hearing that you hear can be either negative or positive. That's why the scripture says faith comes by hearing, and hearing by the word of God. So we hear by the word of God. Amen. And then finally, our last foundational scripture, and it's found in Hebrews chapter 11. Again, Hebrews chapter 11, verse number 6. And it says, "But without faith, it is impossible to please him. For he who comes to God must believe that he is, and that he rewards those who diligently seek him." So the scripture is telling us that without faith, it is impossible to please him. It did not say without praise and worship. It did not say without prayer, but it said without faith. So faith must be important in order for us to please our Heavenly Father. And then it goes on to tell us that our Heavenly Father rewards those who diligently seek him. Amen. Well, before we get started with our teaching, I want to just review our six principles in regards to faith. And principles is simply elementary truths. So we want to look at some elementary truths of faith. So principle number one, that faith is a way of life. Amen. Faith is a way of life. One of the first rules you have to understand about faith is that it is not a get rich or my name is Jimmy, I'll take all you gimme plan. Romans 1:17 tells us that the just shall live by faith. Faith is belief and acting on God's word. Amen. The Bible should be a way of life for every Christian because it pleases God. Hallelujah. Principle Number two, your lifestyle must be in agreement with God's word. Once again, your lifestyle must be in agreement with God's word. Romans 10:17 tells us that faith comes by repeatedly hearing the word and is developed by putting the word into action.

to move a mountain than it does an anthill. Amen. So your faith will continually grow. Principle number four. God always honors his word. Once again, God always honors his word. An important rule of faith is that we cannot act first and then expect God to move or to come in line with our actions. God will come in line with his word if we are acting on it. What will move the hand of God and cause the enemy, Satan, the father of sin, sickness, and evil in the world is our acting on faith and a steady increase in trusting and confidence in God's word. Principle number five. Faith is not moved by the circumstances. Once again, faith is not moved by the circumstances. I want to explain something regarding not looking at the circumstances, which you have heard me from time to time say. When we are not looking at the circumstances, which means we are not moved by negative situations confronting us. Let's take healing, for example. We are not moved by what the doctors say. We are not moved by how we feel or how we look. We do not get down in our mouth and start confessing what we see or how we feel. Proverbs 18:21 says, death and life are in the power of the tongue. So you have to be very disciplined to act this way. You develop this discipline by an act of your will and diligence to do God's word. You do not confess the circumstances, but you have to keep your eyes on what God says relative to what you believe. Find in the Bible the word of God, scripture or scriptures that fit your situation and continue to confess them and not the circumstances. When we do Holy Communion, the scripture tells us to examine ourselves. So I beseech you to examine yourselves carefully in the areas of your spiritual, your morals, your mental, and emotional attitudes. Amen. Principle number six. Faith operates at various levels. Faith operates at various levels. The Bible speaks of different levels of faith. It talks about little faith, small faith, common faith, great faith, holy faith, perfect faith, and so on. One's faith should be operated at its highest level to take God at his word and to stand on the word until the manifestation of what you believe for comes to pass. You can and should always be using your faith on something. I would like to encourage you to begin to believe God wherever you are spiritually and make a determination to develop your faith by continually exercising it until it grows into a powerful force. Amen. You must learn how to activate your faith. It is a process. Now, the book of James, chapter 1, verse 22 says, be a doer of the word and not just a hearer. So we must be a doer of the word. And that also means saying something. And that saying is an action. When you speak something, that is action. You have to act on what you believe. You have to really believe that in order to say it. Because right away, you could be intimidated by your

0: friends and relatives. Amen. They're going to challenge you on what you say and what you believe. Faith is the number one priority one should understand. So I want to deal with why we ought to study the subject of faith. Why make such a big deal out of it? I want to show you that faith is so vitally important to us that we need to understand how it works. Amen. Please go with me in your Bibles to the book of Romans, chapter 1. Again, that's Romans, chapter 1. And we're going to read verse number 17. And it says, "For in it the righteousness of God is revealed from faith to faith. As it is written, the just shall live by faith." Once again, it says, "For in it the righteousness of God is revealed from faith to faith. As it is written, the just shall live by faith." Anything that you are called upon to live your life by certainly demonstrates it is important. If you are to live by faith, how can you do it effectively if you do not even know what it is? So you need to know how it works, what it does, if you are going to live by it. The passage of faith says that the just shall live by faith. The just shall live by faith. So faith is a way of life. Faith is a way of living. Now the word just, justified, justification literally means to declare righteous. Again, the word just, justified, justification literally means to declare righteous. When you accept Jesus Christ as God's remedy for sin, when you accept Jesus Christ as your personal Savior and Lord, God declares you righteous. Now let me repeat that. When you accept Jesus Christ as God's remedy for sin, when you accept Jesus Christ as your personal living Savior and Lord, God declares you righteous. Righteous is another big sounding word. But what does it mean? Righteousness. What does it mean? A lot of people get confused with this word. The simplest definition of righteousness is right standing with God. Once again, the simplest definition of righteousness is right standing with God. This definition comes from the definition of justification. If you have been declared righteous by God, you must have right standing with God and no longer wrong standing and longer because of the blood of Jesus. Let me repeat that. If you have been declared righteous by God, you must have right standing with God and no longer standing and longer because of the blood of Jesus. Amen. Many people throughout the years have thought that righteousness was something that we as Christians had to do or work for. For instance, a way that you live, a way that you dress, a way that you act, or something like that. It was considered some external work that you had to do. Actually, people really confuse two words, righteousness and holiness, just like they confuse faith and belief. Well, holiness has to do with the quality of your life lived on a daily basis. In other words, holiness is something you are responsible for. Let me repeat that. Holiness is something that you are responsible for. Holiness has to do with the quality of your life lived on a daily basis. On the same token, righteousness is God's responsibility. There is absolutely nothing that you can do to make yourself more righteous. God has to make you righteous. Let me repeat that. On the same token, righteousness is God's responsibility. There is absolutely nothing that you can do to make yourself righteous. God has to make you righteous. Righteousness is simply right standing with God. Amen. And we all want to be in right standing with our Heavenly Father. See, when Adam in the Garden of Eden disobeyed God, he caused a breach in the relationship with God and man. In other words, they had a falling out. Adam's action caused a break in the lines of communication with God. They called it a break. Because of Adam's disobedience, man was actually, through Adam, declared by God as unrighteous. And unrighteousness is simply righteous with the prefix un, which means non-righteous. So, when Adam sinned, he caused the whole human race, the animal and the plant life, to become unrighteous or out of fellowship with God or out of balance with God. No communication with God whatsoever. But Jesus came, and through his sacrificial death, his burial, and his resurrection, brought man back into a position that enables him to have right standing with God. It's called righteousness. When you accept Jesus Christ as your personal Savior and Lord, God certifies you righteous. God certifies you righteous. Righteousness means that your death was paid in full. Amen. Your death was paid in full. Your sin was paid in full. God stamps you righteous, and Satan, through his intimidation or through bringing you low self-esteem, cannot legally come against your life and tell you that you owe anything, because you have been declared righteous by God. So righteousness means right standing with God. Amen. So my question, how do you stand with God? How do you stand with the Father? I stand fine with God. He is my daddy. He's my Father. And we are in right relationships. Amen. And so should you be. If you are the righteousness of God in Christ, you should be living by faith. And you should be living 24 hours a day, 7 days a week, 365 days a year by faith. Amen. If you are supposed to live by faith, then you better know what it is and what it is not. And you need to know how it works so you can live by it, since that is what God requires of you. That is a very important reason to study and understand the subject of faith. Now, when we understand the subject of faith, the way God sees it is the way we see it. The way God says it is the way we say it. The way God does it is the way we do it. And the results God gets are the same results we should get, because we understand the subject of faith. Because God requires us to live by faith. Amen. God requires us to live by faith. Now, since faith is a way of life and is the God kind of life, turn with me to the book of 1 Timothy chapter 6. Again, 1 Timothy chapter 6. And we're going to look at verse number 12. 1 Timothy chapter 6, verse number 12. And it says, fight the good fight of faith. And stop there. Again, it says, fight the good fight of faith. So we are encouraged to fight. This verse tells us several things that are very important to us as Christians. First, it tells us that we're in a fight, a faith fight. And whether or not you want to be in it or not, you're in it. The second reason is because you became a Christian, and that amplifies the situation. See, the first reason you're in a fight is because you've been born into this human, as a human, into this world. Amen. That's the first reason. Because you're in a fight is because you've been born into this world as a human. Then becoming a Christian amplifies this situation. Well, you know what? I'm just about out of time. But please join us next week when we continue our teaching on faith, our way of life. But until then, remember these words from 2 Corinthians chapter 5, verse 7. It simply says, for we walk by faith, not by sight. God bless you.
1: 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In Jesus' name, amen.
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Something good is about to happen. Something God.

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It's going to be God. I wish I had some people of faith in the room tonight. 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

0: You know they passing our pink slips now. 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
1: Good morning, good morning, good morning, good morning, one, good morning, all. This is Pastor Sheldon Tony Gray, Pleasant Green Missionary Baptist Church. I hope you're having a good day today. It is my prayer that you can meet God in the present tense. So whatever you might be doing, I pray that God is with you. Once again, Pastor Sheldon Tony Gray, Pleasant Green Missionary Baptist Church. I'm located at 2910 East 30th Street, Kansas City, Missouri. Come on by to church. You can come on by on Sunday at 10:30 where the Word of God is preached for the purpose of building God's kingdom. Once again, Pastor Sheldon Tony Gray. I think my cohort is on the line. Deacon Bond, can you say hello?
2: Good morning, good morning, good morning, everyone. This is Deacon Bond out of the DMV, that is the District, Maryland and Virginia. And we're so happy to be with you today to bring the word to you for this month of August, staying ready so you don't have to get ready. Reverend Baptiste.
1: Thinking, Bond, I want to make sure they understand that. You know, we're talking about individuals that are on the battlefield. Now, see, some of us are in the church. Some of us have accepted Christ, but yet we are MIA. We are missing in action. You know, the most of us are putting social things first. We're putting financial things first. But when you're a child of God, the Bible says you need to seek Him first and His agenda and His kingdom. So we have a lot of churches out there are not seeking Him first. They are not prioritizing God. Therefore, I say you are MIA. You are missing in action. Now, how do we get into action? We become relevant. We become relevant to our community. We become relevant to those who we meet, not just to invite them to come in and get a tickling of the ear and some music. No, we invite them to Jesus Christ. Too many of us are not inviting people to Christ. Therefore, you are not following the agenda and the mission of God, and you are missing in action. So how do you stay in the game and in the action is by staying ready. Stay ready. And so that's, Deacon, I just need to get that off my chest, if you don't mind. Amen.
2: Amen. Amen. Yeah. And before we move on, Reverend Baptiste, you want to say something?
3: Yes. Good morning, all on Radio Land. It's a pleasure to be with you this morning. Coming out of the Phoenix area, I'm pleased to say it's sunny. And so I pray that what we give you today will shine dearly in your heart, your mind, and your soul.
1: Yeah. And it'll motivate you to action. You know, if you're on the sideline, it's time to get in the game. Amen. It's time to get in the game because we will be held accountable. And if you stay ready and the coach calls you off the sideline and puts you in the game, you're ready. You're ready. You don't have to get ready in the midst of the game and cause us to lose this theological, Christian, spiritual game. So stay ready. Amen. You're going to get me on my, you're going to get me going here, Deacon Bond.
2: Amen.
3: Amen.
2: Well, being ready and staying ready for being called, our theme scripture for this month is out of Colossians 4, continue steadfastly in prayer, being watchful and in it with thanksgiving. That's the ESV version. So continue steadfastly in prayer. The pastor talked about being called into the game, but some people, they're not even on the bench, they're just spectators. They're not even ready for the game. So
1: yeah, they had the concession stand.
2: we want to know what,
1: you know, they're not even watching the game, Deacon. They had the concession stands. They showing up to the game late at halftime.
2: Amen. So we want you to be thinking about being prepared. for God may be calling you to something greater than you can imagine.
1: Right.
2: You know, we're in a race, and you should be thinking about a race towards a prize. Paul is talking about that in different parts of the Bible that we'll talk about. But we want you to be realize God may be calling you for something that's greater than you can imagine.
1: Right.
2: And the race toward the prize, which is your crown of glory that is before you.
1: Right, right. And then here it is. We got our Kansas City Chiefs preparing to go back to another Super Bowl. If you can't say amen, just say ouch for those down in Washington, D.C. and in the Arizona Cardinals. But listen, let me say it like this. I might be a running back, but may have played a little quarterback in high school. And all of my first, second, third string quarterbacks is out. Patrick Mahomes is out. But I have continued to stay ready. And if the coach, if the Big Red called me into the game, I got to be ready to perform and to win. Not just to maintain, but to win. Brothers and sisters, God is calling us as ambassadors, too many of us, too many churches today. And I'm going to get on my bandwagon right now, and I'll let you have it, Deacon. Listen, too many churches today are not relevant to our community needs. We're good about the facade of the facilities and the technologies and all of that inside the facility, the music and the sound system. But everybody outside of that church wall is dying and going to hell, and you're not doing nothing about it. That's a problem. And as a church, as a community of believers, we need to be in the game. We need to be ready, because the Bible has asked the question, am I my brother's keeper? And the answer is yes.
3: Yeah.
1: Yes, I got to go out and help those who are lost to be

0: or am already perfect, but I press on to make it my own. Because Christ Jesus has made me his own. Brothers, sisters, I do not consider that I have made it my own. But one thing I do, forgetting what lies behind yesterday life and straining forward to what lies ahead.
1: Yes.
0: I press toward the goal for the prize of the upward call of God in Christ Jesus. And so we want to study to show ourselves approved in that understanding, straining toward the goal.
1: Yes.
0: Sometimes one day it's harder than another day, but stay with God. Stay ready so you don't have to get ready.
1: That's right. Deacon, I want to remind everyone that our Grill to Glory is this Saturday from 11 to 1. At that time, we will have the Lock It for Love table available where you can come by the church, come by Pleasant Green, 2910 East 30th Street, and receive a free gun lock. We're not trying to take your gun for you. We just want it to be safe for our babies. Your baby is our baby. If you're in our community, come on by. 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Come on by and get a gun lock. Also, we have Aetna Insurance. Aetna Insurance will be out there, as well as the hot dog, the food, the perishable, the non-perishable. It will be out there as well. We're going to have those things at the table. Music for all, prayer, prayer, prayer. And if you don't know Christ by his saving grace, I will lead you to Jesus Christ right on the street corner. You don't need to wait till Sunday morning. So it's Grill to Glory every Saturday from 11 to 1, 2910 East 30th Street, Kansas City, Missouri. Deacon Bond?
2: Yeah, and as a reminder, too, on Thursday, we have the food pantry, and that's open from 9 a.m. until we run out.
1: Right.
2: And if you have any questions about that, contact the church at 816-923-7814. 816-923-7814. And look, we're talking about getting ready to stay ready. And Reverend Baptiste, you had mentioned about studying to show yourself approved unto God.
1: Yes.
2: 2 Timothy 2:15. But not only that, sometimes it's helpful. I know when I was in school and I was going for my studying for my license, sometimes I need a little help.
1: Yes.
2: And I use acronyms, acrostic, mnemonics. And one of the things that I came up with for my study of the Bible was SOAP. S-O-A-P, SOAP.
1: Okay.
2: Scripture, observation, application, and prayer. But think about that. You have the scripture. What have you observed from the scripture? How does it apply to you?
1: Yes.
2: And pray for God to give you some understanding how to use that.
1: Oh, I love that.
2: So think about that. And as we're talking about being ready, one thing I want you to think about is how are you stepping into the calling on your life? 2 Timothy 4:5-8 says, "As for you, always be sober-minded, endure suffering, do the work of an evangelist, fulfill your ministry, for I am ready, already being poured out as a drink offering, and the time of my departure has come. I have fought the good fight. I have finished the race.
1: Yeah.
2: I have kept the faith." Now, here Paul knows he's coming towards the end of his life.
1: Yes.
2: And he's looking back and saying, "Timothy, I'm leaving this up to you."
1: He's passing the baton.
2: The baton, saying, "Hey, you know what? I am ready.
1: Yeah,
2: I am ready, and I'm excited because I know I've done the work.
1: He ran a good race, and not only did he pass the baton, but he passed it with the ability to stay ahead with the gospel."
0: Amen.
2: Amen. So now he's saying, as I follow Jesus, I want you to follow me. And here, I'm encouraging you to do that. And I would ask you, who are you encouraging? Who are you encouraging to pass on the baton? What kind of society?

0: succession plan do you have?
1: Amen.
2: Yes.
1: Amen.
2: And we need to ask that question as pastors and leaders today. We have to pass the next generation, these churches. But the question is, did we pass them a church that was relevant, that had an effect, that the people would gravitate to? Or are we just passing them something where we had a boys and girls club? That's the question. Amen.
0: You know, I think sometimes, Pastor, we think that we have to be perfect in order to be able to share things to other people. But Paul was not perfect.
2: Right.
0: Even though the people of Philippi looked at him as being a spiritual giant.
2: Right.
0: He pressed upon them that even though I have been successful, I am still learning. I am still willing to learn. But we can't allow ourselves to be stagnant. You can't allow yourself to be stagnant, because even a water that doesn't move attracts bugs. Mm. So you have to keep on moving, keep on flourishing, keep on learning, keep on being present. Pastor said that early this morning, he hopes that that you are here with the Lord, present tense.
2: Mm.
0: Present tense means right now.
2: Yes.
0: We want you to be with the Lord right now and continue to share the good news of others. Continue to grow.
2: Yeah.
0: The more you know, the more you grow.
2: Reverend Baptiste, any thoughts?
1: Yes. You know, Paul was very close to Timothy. And the understanding that if you have been in this word for the last 3 years, there's someone you're close to that you can give the word to. He's able to supply the love of God. Be able to understand the fulfillment of pressing toward the mark of a high calling. And be also ready, always ready, every day ready. Wake up with thank you, Lord. Noonday, thank you, Lord. And dinner time, thank you, Lord. God will take care of you.
2: Amen. Deacon Bond?
0: Yeah, so when we initially talked about continue earnestly in prayer. Continually earnestly in prayer. You know, the Bible tells us to be instant in prayer, but that means not just going around praying all the time, but being ready for the opportunity.
2: Yes.
0: And that means really that we should be so spiritually minded that we're constantly looking for opportunities.
2: Yes.
0: I was sharing with Reverend Baptiste. Sometimes God prepares us for different things, and we say, Lord, how can we use this to help somebody else? What can we use for an example? We were talking about being prepared. You know, I'll share with you. You know, I had been away from the gym for a while, and when I went back, I could feel the effects of me not being in the gym.
2: Mm-hmm.
0: And I was reluctant to do that because I knew what I would have to go through. But once I went through that, I felt refreshed. But then my off days, when I wasn't there, I could still feel the effects of that.
2: Yes.
0: Now, don't find yourself to the point where you have stepped away from doing what you should be doing to grow.
2: Yes.
0: You know,
2: you don't mind that word prayer. Some of us misinterpret what that means. Prayer is a contemplated, it's a contemplation of a constant presence of God. You contemplate, you sense, you have an attitude of a presence of God, a right now God, a present God. And so prayer is not a place where you have to run to. Prayer is an attitude that's a state of being. And so being constant and consistent is whether or not you're thinking about your communication and your relationship with the Lord. Amen?
1: Amen.
0: Amen.
1: Amen. You know, it's just like the understanding, embracing the call on your life. If you've been called to serve God, serve Him. For though I am free from all, I have made myself a servant to all, that I might win more of them. The Jews, I became as a Jew, as Paul, in order to win Jews. To those under the law, I became as one under the law, though not being myself under the law, that I might win those of the law God put under the law of Christ, that I might win mm-hmm. those outside the law. That's what it's about,
2: yes.
1: being ready. And so as we are preparing ourselves, as we're listening, as we're learning, and coming to the fullness of the grace of God, remember, God is mm. with you, and we don't know the day, the time, or the hour of his return. But be ready.
2: Yeah. Mm. Brother Amen. Deacon, remind them of the activities at the church again for me.
0: Yeah, well, you know, we're having a Grill of Glory on Saturday from 11 to 1. And then also we're having the food pantry that's opened up on the 1st and 3rd of the month, which is tomorrow, from 9 a.m. until closing. And during the Grill of Glory, we're also going to be experiencing the Lock It for Love. Lock It for Love,
2: yeah.
0: where you will get free gun locks that will be handed out to you. And also, we'll also have at the table Aetna Insurance that will give you some medical guidance, free information. Now, all of this
2: yeah.
0: is free. All this is
2: and
0: free.
2: And we also put free at the table checking blood pressure, diabetes, and a certified physician there, free, that can help and counsel and guide you if you have any questions about your physical body. Deacon, you gave me a book about self-care, and it talked about not only the mental, but he talked about knowing your body, taking the time out and feel the pain or the tension and let your body speak to you. Well, you can come on by after you set and listen to your body and speak to a licensed physician at the Grill to Glory table. And they are professional, skilled, and able to maybe guide you. They're not your physician, but they can at least tell you where to go, what you might need to look at, or some things that you're doing that could be causing problems. So the Grill to Glory is not just about hot dogs, but we got plenty beef hot dogs for you. But we want to touch your soul and your body. Amen.
0: Amen. You know, something that just came to me, Pastor, about this and this metaphor about the gym and exercise. You know, you can have a membership to the gym, which allows you in, and you have all these different things that you can use, but you have to put the work in. Salvation
2: right.
0: is free. You get in the door, mm. but you got to put the work
2: right.
0: in. You got to put the work in to finish this race the way
2: I
0: God
2: like
0: has
2: that.
0: Called you. God has called
2: like
0: you
2: that.
0: For work.
2: I
0: you
2: like
0: got to
2: that.
0: Put the work in.
2: Otherwise, you're missing in action.
0: Missing in action. Missing in action.
2: Yeah.
0: And we were talking about being good soldiers. You know, you don't go into a battle with an untested weapon. You're not going to go out there and try to witness to others if you don't know the word.
2: That's right.
0: You got to know
2: right.
0: the word to share the word.
2: And most of them don't go out there, Deacon, because they don't know it.
0: Yeah, well, you got to just start from that.
1: Praise God. The blessings of it all is stepping into the calling of your life. As you always be sober-minded, endure suffering, do the work of an evangelist, fulfill your ministry, for I'm ready, being poured out as a drink offering, and the time of my departure has come. I have fought a good fight, Paul said. I finished the race. I have kept the faith. And that's what it's all about, keeping the faith of God. But you can be prepared, be ready. Hallelujah. Stay ready. It's a good feeling that you belong to him and you're ready. And so you hear so many of our older saints will tell you, I'm ready. I'm ready. I'm ready when he comes. Amen.
0: Amen. I want to leave this thought with you too. Embrace the call on your life. And that's coming out of 1 Corinthians 9, verses 19 through 27, which we're not going to have time to go through all of that. But what it references is Paul's using this athletic metaphor to emphasize the need for exercise. Exercise toward a goal may be uncomfortable to go through, but you have to keep your eye on the purpose and the prize. I mentioned about my return to the gym. You know, some of us may have gone astray, but don't be afraid to return. Don't be afraid to come back. You don't want to be a spectator. You want to be a participant. And by not being a participant means that you're in the race. You're putting in the work so you can finish the race strong. Paul talks about how he buffers his body. He buffers his body, gets his body in control so that he is in control of it and it's not control of him. I discipline my body and keep it under control, lest after preaching to others, I find myself disqualified. So we have to constantly assess where we are, what are we doing, and remember whose we are. If you keep that in mind, whose we are, you've accepted the Lord for your personal Savior. And if you haven't, Romans 10:9 says, if you confess with your mouth Jesus is Lord and believe in your heart that God raised him from the dead, you will be saved. Not you can be saved, but you will be saved. But it is up to you to take that first step. And once you take that first step, pick up the speed, get in the race, and stay in the race. Brother Baptiste, you have any comments?
1: I would say that, you know, the faith that God has in us and sees in us and wants us to have is the same way where you've gone back and forth to work for 30 or 40 years. Faithfully, you waited on a test because you had put in your time. So the time put in with Jesus is the understanding of faith and that you're there and you know him for yourself. And you're willing to teach someone else. God is in the midst of it all. Amen.
0: So what we ask you to do is we ask you to continue to devote yourself to prayer. Stay steadfast, being ready, constantly focus on those things that God has called you to do. Remember, this is you have the opportunity to come by for the Grill to Glory on Saturday from 11 to 1, receive your Locket for Love, free gun lock, listen to the insurance companies tell you what 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
1: Lord, I know you're a promise keeper. 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
0: You said I'm
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0: But God, I don't feel anything.
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1: Well, hello, everybody. 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So I hope you enjoyed those guests. 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And we're excited about them. We also thank Mr. Larry Bankston, who is the Senior Vice President of Bankston & Associates under Primerica. 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So again, Mr. Banks is available. You can reach out to him, call that number. They were founded on a simple idea, just do what's right. And that concept remains at the heart of everything they do for Main Street families every day. And they have a How Money Works program. It's a financial education guide where they teach people the basics of personal finance, because we believe a solid foundation is the key to making healthy money choices. So they've got some things to offer. This How Money Works financial education guide will help you. I've known Mr. Bankston for a lot of years, and he's been at our church. I've been in classes where he's taught this, and it's just some simple basics that can help you and I be blessed and be wiser with our finances. So again, keep Mr. Bankston in mind as you're needing those opportunities. Also, we have Target Word Prayer Ministries, who is with us the first week of each month, and they're a sponsor for us that week. It's Letha Bass, and they should be on here with us today in Target Word Prayer Ministries. And they have a unique boutique of prayer warriors that pray for anything that God puts on their heart, anything that we may need regarding our lives in this world. So Ms. Letha Bass is with us today. You there, Sister Letha?
2: Pastor Kim is on.
1: Oh, okay. Hey, Pastor Kim, how are you doing?
3: I am blessed. How are you doing today?
1: I'm fine. I know Sister Letha's on there with us. She said she was going to be on. I don't know.
3: Oh, I'm not sure. Okay.
1: Okay. Oh, okay. Okay. Sister Letha?
4: Howdy, howdy.
3: Hey, no, this is another guest that I'm bringing on. It's another guest.
1: Maybe she didn't get to. I can text her if she wants to come on my line.
3: Okay, yes, that'd be fine. Well, we would just like to welcome you guys to Keeping It Real Talk Show on today. We are delighted to have Kansas City Airways listen to us today. And I do have a couple of guests on with me as well today. So the guests that
1: ahead.
3: I have on
1: I'll try to get Sister Letha on while you're doing that.
3: Okay, they will be a part of Pretty Women Experience, KC. I am bringing a women's summit to Kansas City on this Saturday. So we would like to invite the whole community out to be a part of this great move of God. It is going to be from 11 to 3, and it's going to be at Salvation Army Retreat Center in Independence, Missouri. So please come out to be a part of this. We are almost sold out for this event, but if you just show up, we'll still let you come and enjoy what we have going on, because it's time for women to come together, to love on each other, to respect each other, to build a sisterhood, a networking system, that we are there to support you in life, to become the best version that you can become. And the theme this year is get back to it. Get back to whatever it is, writing a book, get back to doing your business, get back to being the best version that you can be for yourself. Someone in the background, if you can put a mute on your phone, because we can hear everything. So my guess, if you can give your name and something about yourself and about the event that we're having on Saturday. Are you there?
4: Yeah, I'm still here.
3: So can you give us your name and maybe something you want to share about yourself and about the event that we're doing on Saturday?
4: My name is First Lady Wilhelmina M. Flood. I'm new to the First Lady side of ministry, but I've done ministry off and on throughout my adulthood in that, and I'm also a survivor of DV and understand how victims kind of deal with things. But I was also a foster kid.
3: Okay. Well, it's something new that I am learning about you. You know, there are a lot of women who have been victims, and there are survivors today. And, you know, we just want to invite everyone to come to be a part of Pretty Women Experience KC on this Saturday. If you've been in a domestic violence relationship, any type of things that have happened to you, we want you to be in the house. We want you to be there to get healed, to get set free, to become that virgin that God desires for you to become. And if you need some information about what we're doing on Saturday, you can go to my Facebook, Instagram, Dr. Kimberly Young page.

0: becoming whole and becoming the best version that you can become.
1: It's not easy.
2: Oh, come on.
1: Okay. It very much is not easy. We all have our downfalls sometimes, but knowing that we had God to help cover our paths and create the Proverbs 31, but at the same time working in the world too, it makes it kind of one of those things where complex, per se, because you're around people that are not believers, but people that do care. And also people that have the need for just someone to listen to them and just to be there for them and to see what experience I've dealt with and how I can help them

0: You bet.
1: Okay, it's on, but it doesn't. When it won't merge, it just says swap. It just says swap. Okay. Okay, so I'm on the radio now. All right, we're having some technical difficulty getting our guests on, everybody. So just be patient with us, trying to get everybody on. All right, so be patient.

0: Okay. All right, everybody. You know, things happen. But we are still, it's still the day the Lord has made. We're still rejoicing and we're glad in it. So we should have our target word prayer ministry, Sister Letha, calling in just a second. We usually have him on this first week. So hopefully we'll get them calling in and we'll have who our guests will be for this Friday with the target word prayer ministry. So forgive us for the technical difficulties, but we're trying to get it going. Hope you all are having a blessed day. Hope you're enjoying the weather, staying cool, hydrated as much as you can, because that's what we need to do. We need to be careful.
1: Thank you, Tammy.
2: There. No problem.
0: Okay, there we go. How you doing? Okay,
1: well, hello,
0: things happen, don't they?
1: Yes, I know. You know what, Pastor Downs? I say that it's a word that we're coming to discuss today. And hello, 1580. This is Letha Bass out of the metro area of Atlanta. This with Target Word Prayer Ministry. And we're coming today, we come every first Wednesday of each month to discuss our focus word for the month. And our focus word of this month, which is a great focus word, cover children in prayer, their surroundings. And, you know, in this hour and time that we're living in, our kids' surroundings, as we can see, is affecting our children on every hand. So we're coming to come up against the enemy's camp in prayer, and we're asking that all the listening audience will just join in with us as our children go back to school, and we all stand in the gap together, stronger than ever. We come together as a force and intercede for our children as our children enter back into school, their surroundings, the people that they are with throughout the day, their teachers, the principals, the school bus driver, even in their home, you know, praying for our children's surroundings. So I want to just encourage again everyone we're coming today to talk about prayer and to intercede for our children. And this is wartime. This is something that is so essential at this time. And all the difficulties we had, Pastor Downs, and we thank you and Pastor Kim both working in the background trying to get us through. But we declare and decree the victory for our children in this hour. Amen. So without any further ado, I have the guest with us for this Focus Friday. This Focus Friday, we can invite everyone. Please go to our website. You can find information on the Focus Friday. Our website is Target Word Prayer Ministry. We just encourage everyone to go to our website, and you will go down just midways, and you'll find the information for on Focus Friday. And we welcome everyone to come in to join us via Zoom. And again, this Friday, we will be coming together to intercede for children. We are praying for, we are warring for our children. Amen. Yeah. Without any further ado, I want to introduce you guys to a power war, a powerful warrior, Minister Tammy Barnett.
3: Hello. Hello, everyone. How are you?
1: Yes, all is well.
0: Welcome to our show.
3: Thank you for having me. I'm excited to be here. I'm very excited to have an opportunity to speak to you all about what we're doing coming this Friday to pray over our children. And I just honor both you, Pastor Down and Pastor Kim and Minister Bass. We're covering our children this Friday, and we're covering them and talking about focusing on their surroundings as a target prayer for this Friday. So we'll be praying and going over specific areas of our children's lives, specifically schools, the communities, parents, families, all those sort of things are our target prayers for that we'll be targeting this Friday. One of the things that have been going on in my community, the Lord has allowed me to take up prayer for 21 days in my community. I live in Newton County School District here in Georgia, and I am a part of another prayer ministry called Enlisted Neology School of Prayer, which is founded by Dr. Tondalia Walters, and we've been asked to target 21 days of prayer. So I did a 21-day prayer for my county, and that was focusing on my school system here. So today is the last day of my walk, and I've been praying and interceding over every school in my district. I walked on every ground of all 25 schools here in my district, praying over their safety, their success, and just spiritual protection over the school year of every student, every family, every teacher, the administrator, the superintendent, those that sit on the school board, everything related to our children that the Lord has led me to pray for. And just the scripture that was anchored this assignment is Psalms 127:1. Except the Lord builds the house, they labor in vain that builds it. Except the Lord keeps the city, the watchman watches, but in vain. And that verse reminds us that our greatest security is founded on God's protection. So while schools have policies, procedures, and security measures, and our ultimate confidence is in the Lord who watches over our children. And that place that we enter each day is through prayer. So we want to just encourage others to take hold of what we're doing and just help us to band together, not only this Friday, but continually praying for our children. Our children are the focus, and we together can war through prayer and intercession for our children.
0: Amen. Praise God. God is good. Hallelujah. That's, you know, so important. And I know our time is a little shorter today because of our technical difficulties, but it may be something, you know, I know, Sister Letha, you're going to share the times and everything for this, but just briefly, if people are, even if they're not able to get on there, something we did when the World Cup was here, we just encouraged people to get in groups like you're talking about and just do it for yourself, you know, during that time or, you know, during that weekend, to pray, you know, where you are in your community and state. So,
1: amen.
0: I'm not going to stay on there long. I do want to remind us about Primerica Financial Services. 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So I'm going to let you finish up and share a little bit more.
1: Okay. Again, thank you, Pastor Downs. Again, we want to encourage everyone, like Pastor Downs saying, Tammy took the challenge of walking to every school. We want to just encourage people, like this Friday, we're coming on Target Word Prayer Ministry. Like I said, you can go to our website this Friday, and it starts at 6 p.m. Central, 7 p.m. Eastern. We just come on the prayer line with us, and we will be there interceding for our children. Our point of target is their surrounding. Again, it's this Friday at 6 p.m. Central. You can find the information on our website, www.targetwordprayerministry. And we ask you, take the challenge. Take the challenge of interceding for children in this season. And some people I can hear in the spirit, someone say, well, I'm not a prayer. It's a communication with God. Don't ever let anyone shorten you of that. It's a community. Just open your mouth and speak. And we're now in the tribulations that we're seeing around our children. We're going to break down the enemy's camp. We're breaking down the enemy camp. There will not be school shootings this year. There will not be what children are having struggles in their identities, what kids are having struggles with drugs. They're having struggles in their home life. Abuse shall cease in D.C. because we're standing in the and we're standing in the gap. We're interceding this season, this year, 2026 and 2027. So join us together with Target Word, whatever direction God takes you, whether to walk to school or just right there in your home, take a knee and prayer for you, for our children. Amen.
0: Oh, yes. Amen. Praise God. So nice to have you join us today. And looking forward, again, for the power in prayer all over this nation.
1: Yeah.
0: We all have kids that
1: are
0: in common to pray for our children. And so, again, we encourage you. You've heard it here on Keeping It Real. This is real. Again, what we confess, we don't have to confess what the world is saying has happened to our children. Confess what God says.
1: They're
0: blessings from God. You know, they're blessings, and they're our leaders. They're our new leaders for today. And tomorrow.
1: Yeah.
0: Confess those things and pray about them. So praise God.
1: Mm-hmm.
0: All righty.
1: Yeah.
0: I think our time is winding down, but we're so excited. Okay. Our time is about out. So we've been on here. You've heard Target Word Prayer Minister Ministry, and you've heard us Keeping It Real, Pastor Kim, myself. Once again, we're on here. We're keeping it real. So be blessed. Be encouraged. If you can tune in to the ministry, please do that on Friday and hear more about what's going on. So otherwise, we are looking forward to seeing you being on here next Wednesday for Keeping It Real. God bless.
1: All right.
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The earth is the Lord's, and the fullness thereof, the world and they that dwell therein. The heavens are thine, the earth also is thine. As for the world and the fullness thereof, thou hast founded them. Together we lift praises to the all-wise and universal God. We proclaim that there is one body and one spirit, even as we are called in one hope of our calling, one Lord, one faith, and one baptism, one God and Father of all, of whom is above all and through all and in us all. We welcome you to join the broadcast of the Community Fellowship Church of Jesus Christ, located at 3838 Cleaver II Boulevard in Kansas City, Missouri, with the community shepherd, Reverend Sandra McFadden Weaver, where Jesus Christ is Lord. God is our refuge and strength, a very present help in trouble. Therefore will not we fear. Though the earth be removed, and though the mountains be carried into the midst of the sea, though the waters thereof roar and be troubled, though the mountains shake with the swelling thereof, there is a river, the streams thereof shall make glad the city of God, the holy place of the tabernacle of the Most High. God is in the midst of her, she shall not be moved. God shall help her, and that right early. Be still and know that I am God. The Lord of hosts is with us. The God of Jacob is our refuge.

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1: Good afternoon, beloved. This is Sandra McFadden, Weaver, your community shepherd. Back again right here on Gospel 1590, knowing that this is the day that the Lord has made. And so I am rejoicing and I'm glad in it, inviting you to do the same thing. As you know, beloved, this week we are challenged. And because the Lord has called one of his gospel artist, one of his queens of gospel here in Kansas City, Missouri, home, we are asking this community to come out, support this family. 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We're donating all services from 12 Gates Memorial Gardens, and we're looking and asking those of you that can and will to support this function. 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Of course, she is no stranger to any of us. She's been here for generations, serving the Lord, preaching the gospel, singing the gospel, playing the gospel, and utilizing the gospel to inspire the hearts and the lives of many. We share with you her music here today and encourage you to be encouraged to share.

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You're listening to the golden voice of Lady Zenobia Smith saying, I say yes. I'll say yes. He cried out unto the Lord and said, there's a place I need for you to be. And I'm saying to you, Kansas City, we need your help. 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All professional services have been entrusted in the hands of Serenity Memorial Chapel. And so today we're asking you to assist this family as we lift up the name of the Lord in memory of our own, Kansas City's own, Lady Zenobia Smith. 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Now let me reach out specifically to the pastors in the area and some of the ministers in the area. 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We will take your donation right over the phone. And, of course, all the proceeds go towards the burial services or the funeral services for Zenobia Smith. That's right. All burial services are being donated by 12 Gates Memorial Gardens. So I'm not coming to you, Kansas City, trying to make some money. I'm coming to you to appeal to your heart and say that it could be their house today. It might be your house tomorrow. And we're here to step up to the plate. I remember personally when Zenobia Smith showed up at my service, at my anniversary service, at Mariah Walker, and again at Community Fellowship Church. I've been at other pastoral anniversaries where she would come in and take time out to sing a medley, play a medley just to support us and to pray with us. And I thank and praise God for using her in this community. He could have dropped her off anywhere in any space and time, but he did it at such a time in such a space that her life and her ministry would touch all of ours. Give us a call today at the number 816-353-3300. That's 816-353-3300 so that you can donate to the cause as we are soliciting your support for the homegoing celebration of Lady Zenobia Smith.

Incidentally, Kansas City, we want to certainly remind you of the importance and the opportunity that you have here in the Kansas City area. I want you to know that all of us are going to go somewhere at some point in time. And so we need to prepare today for that that is certain tomorrow. Simply do that by setting up a pre-need plan. I want to just encourage you to call Serenity Memorial Chapel today for a pre-need counselor to meet with you. That number is 816-599-2939. 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Everyone is going to leave here, and so why not prepare today for that is certain tomorrow? Simply by dialing Serenity Memorial Chapel at the number 816-599-2939 or 12 Gates Memorial Gardens at 816-353-3300. 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He's got the whole world in his hands.

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It's time for us to step up and do what we must to show some love and support this family. As you know, Lady Zenobia never had her own children. She doesn't have local family members in the local area, very many. And so those that are coming into town need to have some love from us, Kansas City. And so I'm asking you to join me in this worthy cause.

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I'm Sandra McFadden Weaver, and reminding you that because this is Kansas City must embrace its own. 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Trust and know that bread cast upon the water shall return in many days hence. And I tell you, beloved, everything that you do, everything that you yield, everything that you give with a pure heart into the lives of others shall return to you. We've been blessed for decades by God through the presence of Lady Zenobia Smith. 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Amen. 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

Zenobia Smith, the inspiration of the Lord came to her, and so she sings proudly and says, when the saints lift up their hands, Satan can't do a thing. Give God praise, and the King of Glory shall come in. Beloved, this is Sandra McFadden, your community shepherd, inviting you and asking you to join me today in this worthy cause as we endeavor to raise funds to take care of some of the final expenses and to assist this family in celebrating the celebration of life for Zenobia Smith, Kansas City's own gospel artist here in Kansas City. That's right. Simply pick up the phone and dial today to make a donation at Serenity Memorial Chapel at the number 816-599-2939 or here at 12 Gates Memorial Gardens, 816-353-3300.

Let's invite the King of Glory to come in, to come into our personal and private sanctuary, to come into our heart, to come into our mind, to worship with us, bless us, to worship with our families, to bless us, to anoint us afresh, to yield himself to us, to prosper our way. As we celebrate the life of Lady Zenobia Smith, again, give us a call today at 12 Gates Memorial Gardens at the number 816-353-3300 or Serenity Memorial Chapel at 816-599-2939.

Kansas City, this is Sandra McFadden. 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I want you to know, in the loss of Zenobia Smith here in Kansas City, Missouri, we know that there is a gap in the fellowship of the gospel industry. 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

0: Can you invite him to come in?
1: You know what, beloved? I remember in the Word of God that there was once a man that had been overtaken by thieves. And if you recall, the thieves had beaten him and left him undressed and on the side of the road. When along came a couple of servants, one of which was even a priest. And according to the Word of God, the priest saw the man and went down the street on the other side and hit another individual on the other side. But when the Samaritan came, the Samaritan looked upon the man, saw the trouble, and then ministered to him, took him to the inn or the hotel, put him in there, and left money and told the keeper, take care of him until we get back. And if there's any other expenses, I'll take care of it. Beloved, it's our time now. It's our time. 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I'm Sandra McFadden-Weaver, your community shepherd, and I'll be looking forward to seeing you here at the church.
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0: Oh, hallelujah. Thank the Lord for another day's journey, y'all. God is good. We got another beautiful day out there. Some folk might say it's too hot, but I know for a fact there are some places that are a lot hotter. And we are blessed to be in the land of the living one more time. I thank God for all of you who have tuned in to It's Your Time, It's Your Season broadcast. I am your host, Elder Michael D. Taylor, pastor of Step Out on Faith Worship Center at 13424 Parker Avenue in Grandview, Missouri. Along with me is my co-host, none other than Miss Asha Itwards. How you doing, Asha?
1: Asha's doing good. She's glad to be here, Pastor.
0: Amen. We're glad to have you here. We have our guests here, and we're going to introduce them very shortly. Our other co-host will not make it today, but that's okay. She may call in. So I'm talking to Miss
1: Lindsay.
0: Yeah, Lindsay Andrews. Miss Lindsay. Oh man, my mind said, see, we're out of sight, out of mind. So I just want to thank Lindsay for allowing me letting me know that she would not be here today. But as we always do, open our show with a word of prayer. Let us pray. Father God in heaven, we thank you again for this opportunity to come before your people, oh God. We realize that it ain't us. It's all about you. We thank you for your mercy. We thank you for your grace. We thank you for all of those that have tuned in now, oh God. I ask that you would bless them all in a mighty way. Bless their families, Lord. Go with them. Bless the homeless. Bless those that don't know you, Father. Give them the opportunity. Put it in their mindset to get to know you, oh God. And I pray that you would just continue to order their steps, oh God. Order all of our steps. Continue to bless all of our children. Those that are about to start school, and some may have already started. I pray that you be with them throughout this year, oh God. Allow them to do what is set before them to do. Cover them, hide them. Lord, just protect and keep them from any hurt, harm, and danger. Go with the teachers. Bless them as well, oh Lord. Yes. Give them that mindset. Strengthen them, oh God. Because it takes a special person that can deal with children, oh God. Everybody can't deal with children. But Father, you put these before them for a purpose and for a reason. So I pray that you would just bless them and keep them, oh God. Go with all of them. Go with the entire Carter Broadcasting family, oh God. With emphasis on Lady T, Vic, Myron, all of them, oh God, that make it possible for us to come over these radio airwaves. You continue to do what you do, oh God. We know that you got it, Lord. Ain't nothing too hard for you. Yes. Father, we're the one that's looking to the hills from which cometh our help. Yes. And we need your help every day that you allow us to open up our eyes. We thank you now. We praise you. Bless little bit who's not here today, oh God. Continue to touch her little heart. Bless her wherever she is. And we'll just see her next week. Uh-huh. Father, just have thine own way. Yes. Please, sir, have thine own way. Bless our guest today. Touch and keep her and all of those that are with her, her photographer, bless him as well. Yeah. Those that are here, oh God, just continue to bless. Mm-hmm. We know the power of prayer. Prayer changes things.
2: Yes, it does.
0: Somebody's listening right now that's going through something, oh God. Fix it, Jesus. Fix it. In the name of thy son, Jesus, Lord, we pray. Amen and amen. Oh, Lord, have mercy, have mercy. Y'all just don't know. Sometimes when you get to praying, boy, that spirit come in there, you just keep on going and going. Kind of like the Energizer Bunny. Just keep on going and going.
2: Just keep on coming out.
0: Amen. That's right. He keep on giving you something to say. And in these days and time, we certainly need the Lord. Amen. All right. I'm going to introduce our guest today. And y'all, I've already informed them that they're now doctors. I've already performed them that they're now family. I'm gonna have to get a degree thing printed up, so I can, so I can hand it out to all of those that come on the show. Amen.
2: Amen. Amen.
0: God is good. Amen. But our guest today is Miss Carrington Allen. Amen. Miss Carrington Allen. Man, she is, ladies and gentlemen, I'm telling you, this young lady is doing a lot in our community. She does so much that I don't really know where to start. But I know that that the part, all of it falls up under AL Ministries. Is that correct?
2: AIM, so the AIM.
0: Oh, okay. Yep. You told me something, one of the letters was missing.
2: Yep,
0: that's right.
2: Yep.
0: But, you know, charged to my head and not my heart.
2: Oh, no.
0: So how are you, Miss Allen?
2: Well, I'm doing well. Thank you for having me this morning.
1: Absolutely.
2: I'm excited to be here. I'm eager to talk and talk about what the Lord is doing because it's Him. It's Him.
0: And it's amazing because all of those that put God first in what they're doing, they seem that they prosper the more. You know, He didn't say it was going to always be easy, that we would go through things. But we got to keep on holding our hand to the plow. We got to keep on pushing on, and things will change. What the Bible say? This too will pass when you're going through. Hallelujah.
2: And after you suffered for a while. Hallelujah.
0: See that? Now
2: come on.
0: He'll get you together. She got some preaching in her, too.
2: I
0: didn't hear that.
2: Oh my God.
1: Amen.
0: Well, I want to say for those that are those hearing about AIM Ministries for the first time, tell us who you are and what your organization is about.
2: Yes. So I was born and raised in Kansas City, Kansas, the Wyandotte side.
0: Okay.
2: Go ahead, Waco. Okay, in the house. Okay. I went down to Houston, so I got my bachelor's degree from the Prairie View A&M University, the best HBCU in all the land, okay? The best one. I see some head shaking. The best HBCU. I got my degree in mass communications, actually.
0: Okay.
2: And so I thought that I was going to be like a podcaster or a TV show host, or I was going after my own aspirations.
0: Okay.
2: And God said immediately, not so. He sent me to go be a teacher. Actually, y'all, I applied for so many jobs and I had so many interviews when I was graduating college. But the only job that God would allow me to go after was the teaching job. And let me tell you, I was kicking and screaming on my way into the job. Okay. Kicking and screaming and crying because I said, Lord, I went to school for so long. I thought that I was going to be something else.
0: Okay.
2: And he said, no, you're going to go teach. One behold, fast forward, he actually had me to leave my job. So while I was there, I was teaching Spanish speakers how to read and write in English. So English language arts. I ended up exiting the school. And so literally the story of me walking out, I was saying bye to all the principals. And one of the

0: weekend. Okay, you're only going to be home for a few minutes. Maybe a few months or maybe a few weeks. Maybe you're coming home for whatever. And God finally told me after a month of being here, no, I want you to move back. And so in the middle of my lease, I packed up all my things. I moved back. I got one job here. I applied for 478 jobs. I always say this story. I tell this story to everybody. And for every single job, I got a no, the biggest no that I could ever get. You know, the biggest no. So I'm like, God, what do you want me to do? And he led me to start the AIM Ministries.
1: Awesome.
0: And so that's how we got here. The AIM Ministries is a homelessness and community rehabilitation focused nonprofit. Mm-hmm. So essentially what we do is we service all of our individuals who are experiencing homelessness in the Kansas City, Kansas and KCMO side. So we service the entire metro area, bringing resources, which is Project We Care. And then the community rehabilitation focus is on mentoring youth for preventative homelessness. Awesome. And then everything is focused in faith.
2: Amen.
0: Right. Everything is based in God. Our core scripture is John 15, and it just talks about abiding in God through and through, which is the testament of my life, of my entire life.
2: Yeah, yeah.
0: So that's how that got here.
2: Man, I mean, you have shared a lot just then. And I want to know one more, then I'm going to turn it over to Ms. Asha there. Your slogan says, "We believe in more than just lending a helping hand." What does that mean to you?
0: Yeah. So for me, the resources and things that you give out, that's the helping hand. Mm-hmm. But you have to go after the heart. There's always root causes. We always pray in church. Dig up the root, Lord. Dig up the root. Well, what's the root?
2: See.
0: You know? See. And how are you identifying that? How can we get to that root cause for you? And then even deeper than that, we focus in on revival of the mind and spirit. And so that faith aspect is there. You can do nothing without God.
2: That's right.
0: We explain that to our friends. Some believe, some don't believe. So it doesn't, you know, it doesn't make us any different. But we have to let them know that we've never seen the righteous forsaken.
2: That's right.
0: Okay?
2: All
0: nor
2: right.
0: see begging for bread. So we want to kind of bridge that gap to let people know who Christ really is and the fact that he provides and he is the sufficiency. So that's where that comes from.
2: Amen. Amen.
0: Amen.
2: Asha?
1: So I also am Wyandotte County.
0: Okay,
1: could you share with us, tell us a little bit about your roots in Wyandotte County. What high school did you graduate from?
0: Yeah.
1: Tell us a little bit about that.
0: So I started at Washington High School. And my mom sent me off to private school, so I went to Bishop Ward.
1: Okay.
0: I think that's maybe 18th Street, I think.
1: That's
0: okay. So I graduated from there, but I went to elementary school at Eisenhower. At John F. Kennedy.
1: Mm-hmm.
0: Went to middle school at Eisenhower. Went to Washington. Was getting into trouble. Mm-hmm. And I was never the one in trouble. I was around the trouble.
1: I understand. Mm-hmm.
0: So immediately my mom said, yeah, you going to school where the Lord is.
2: See?
0: Packed me up and sent me to private school. And that's literally how I got there. It's been great. I go to New Jerusalem Temple. That's my family's church.
2: Amen.
0: The it's entire family. Yeah, 8th okay. yes. Lafayette. Uh-huh. Yes, yes.
1: Okay.
0: Yes. My mother is a superintendent. My dad's a deacon. It's just a family of
2: that's
0: ministers
2: right.
0: and pastors, but I grew up there
1: mm-hmm.
0: and kind of got, you know, like my start there
1: awesome.
0: With who Christ is. But I'll say this, though.
1: Mm-hmm.
0: I didn't learn who he really was until I was out there by myself and I found
2: Amen.
0: Out.
2: Mm-hmm.
0: You know,
2: Amen.
0: You
2: That's
0: can
2: right.
0: grow up in church and people can groom you
1: Thank
0: to have a relationship with Christ. But the relationship don't start until you're really out there.
2: Amen.
0: Where nobody's in your ear
2: That's
0: telling
2: right.
0: you about the goodness of God. You just got to find out through trial that he's good. And so That's where that's at. But that's my roots, though.
2: Amen.
0: My family's born and raised here.
1: Mm-hmm.
0: Entire family, actually, born and raised here. My father is from the KCMO side.
1: Okay.
0: Yeah.
1: That's awesome.
0: Yeah.
2: That is.
1: I think that's important. The reason I ask you to share that is because I think it's important for young people. You're a young, beautiful young woman,
2: mm-hmm.
1: and you're
2: mm-hmm.
1: intelligent, you're anointed, and you are working in ministry for God.
0: Mm-hmm.
1: So I think it's important for people to be able to see that this is a homegrown individual that has come back to the community and that is pouring into the community to make a positive change for others. Now, you mentioned about a mentor program where you mentor youth for prevent homelessness.
0: Yeah.
1: Could you talk a little bit more about that? Tell us the name of the program and what are you guys doing in the community to help prevent homelessness?
0: Yes. So both of our programs, we have a program for young ladies.

0: ladies and a program for young men. It's important for us to keep them separate so they're able to grow without shame.
1: Amen.
0: You know, sometimes it can be hard when you're talking about the things you're going through and you got your crush sitting next to you. They're not going to talk. That's like, true. You know, and so I want them to be able to be comfortable with the people that they see every day. And I also am a strong believer that, you know, mothers can raise sons, but fathers raise sons and mothers raise daughters. Like, you know, even though both of them are needed, but there's something about when a father leads his son.
2: Right.
0: And, you know, so we wanted to make sure that's separate, that they see men that they could look up to and they see women that they could look up to as well.
2: Mm-hmm.
0: But the women's side is God's friends.
2: Okay. God's friends.
0: We focus on the heart and identity. The male side is Project Save Our Sons, so SOS. Mm-hmm. And we also focus on the heart and identity. What we do in both sectors are exactly the same. They're just two separate, you know, mentorship programs. So I'll just explain it as one. We like to gear them up and build them up in their faith, building them up in character, building them up in the character of Christ, because social media and other things are raising our kids.
2: So important. Yes,
0: and so we want them to know who Christ really is.
1: That's
0: and
1: right.
0: That living a life like that is achievable, you know, imperfectly, but it is achievable. And so building them up in their faith, building them up in their career, and building them up in their heart and identity.
1: Okay.
0: So that's what we focus on with those two.
1: Amen. You know, you said something about being in the Wyandotte area, raised on the Kansas side pretty much. I was born at KU Hospital.
0: Hey.
1: You know, I'm a Kansan too.
0: Actually, I'm a
1: mutt because I was born over here, but I was raised in the Westport area.
0: Okay.
2: Yeah.
1: St. James Missionary Baptist Church right there on 43rd Street, right up there by St. Luke's Hospital, pretty much. Been there for a long time. That's one of the oldest churches that I know in the community.
0: Mm-hmm.
1: But when you were talking about being in Kansas and being around all of those other folk that were doing wrong, you wasn't really there doing the wrong, but you was around it, you know.
0: Yeah.
1: And I understand, because sometimes we just let others go on and do what they do, but we have enough sense not to really get involved in it.
0: Yeah.
1: And that's a good thing. And then what really inspires me about you is that you keep God in it. And you keep the Lord
0: that's
1: in it.
0: Right.
1: And what you're doing with these kids. Some of the questions I got, I think you've already answered, but I'm going to still ask them anyway, just in case you missed something. But my next question was, what inspired you to start AIM Ministries, and how did your family legacy, and I think you talked about your family, but what inspired you to start this?
0: Okay, so just to go back to the jobs. So I applied for 478 jobs and I got 478 no's. And so I said, I need some money. Like, I'm driving around Kansas City. I'm like, okay, Lord, you know, you need to make ends, you know?
2: Sure.
0: You know what I'm saying? And so I'm like, okay, what can I do? I literally pulled up in front of a hotel and I said, maybe they'll have something. Maybe I can do front desk or anything like that while I'm waiting. I walked in. I said, hey, y'all, I need a job. Y'all hire me. Like, it was very impromptu. I said, I need a job. Are y'all hiring? They said, well, no. I said, please just give me a job. I can sweep. I can mop. I know how to clean. Let me do something, you know? And so they're like, okay, well, we need a second barista.
2: Okay.
0: I said, I don't even drink coffee. I don't even think I know how to spell some of the coffee flavors and names and things and brews and things like that. But I said, okay, I guess I'll learn. I'm going to fake it till I make it. I got in there. They hired me. They actually hired me at a higher pay than everybody. So that was a blessing.
2: Awesome.
0: I learned how to ask, you know, with faith. And so I got in there, and there were a lot of homeless that would come in.
1: Mm-hmm.
0: And the way that people would look at them and treat them, it would hurt my feelings every single time. And I would be taking stuff. Don't arrest me, y'all. I'd be taking little fruits and food from the back and sneaking it out. And I'm like, please, just take this little banana and go. Just go, you know.
2: Mm-hmm.
0: And so in the midst of that, one day there was this man that came in who was unhoused.
2: Mm-hmm.
0: And he just wanted some water, but he had a mental, he was mentally unstable, instable.
2: Mm-hmm.
0: And so I was like, okay, I was nervous. Everybody else was scared. Nobody wanted to touch him. They were calling the police. Mm-hmm. And I'm just like, Lord, please, what does this man need? Mm-hmm. Like, you know, in order for him to be safe and, mm-hmm. And go back outside to mm-hmm. the point where he's not arrested or anything. Mm-hmm. And so that's literally how that started. Me that's packing awesome. Up food mm-hmm. while I was at this hotel. And God said, this is exactly why I brought you back. Because I want you to love on the ones that people believe are unlovable. I want you to bring up and build up the people who people discard. Mm-hmm. And so yes. I said, okay, that's Lord, awesome. Yeah. You know, but my church would do that. Mm-hmm. My family's yeah. church would yeah, do things yeah. like that. My family is known for cooking for everybody. Like, yep. that's kind of our thing. Mm-hmm. All the funerals, all the birthdays, all the fiascos and whatever else, they would just cook for people.
1: Amen.
0: And so it was already a thing. Like, okay, you have food, share your food. Mm-hmm. If somebody mm-hmm. needs somewhere to live, my family would open up their house. Okay, well, mm-hmm. let's find shelter for you. So it was just, you know, things and values that you grew up on just translated into the ministry. But that, with the homeless and things, that's how we got started with that. Because I'm like, Lord, I'm taking food out the kitchen. I'm gonna need to do this a little differently. Or I'm be in jail. So
1: see, God put something in you, you know, that gears you to reaching out to others and like the families and the homelessness and people that are going through life changes. What are some of the biggest needs you seen in our community today? Some of the things mm-hmm. that are going on that you may have touched or may not have as yet.
0: Yeah, I think one of our biggest things in the community is, I think, well, really across the country, is always going to be affordable housing. Mm-hmm. You know, the dollar amount, people's salaries are not amounting to,
2: no. No.
0: You know, the living expenses. Mm-hmm. So it's always going to be affordable housing. But I'll also say, too, in a non-practical way, the number one thing that we need are people that care. Mm-hmm. And I think that we're missing a lot of people that care. Mm-hmm. And I know that we can play church all day and we can play
1: Hallelujah.
0: Savior all day. Mm-hmm. But we need people who will work. Mm-hmm. And he talks about the harvest being plenty. Well, the
1: yeah.
0: harvest is not just what we think it is.
2: Right.
0: The harvest expands for miles and expands in different levels and different capacities. And so we're needing more workers that care
2: That's
0: and
2: right.
0: that have enough spirit of God and character of God to get out there. Not saying that good people don't get out there.
1: That's right.
0: But you know, it's who you do it for too.
1: That's
0: who
1: right.
0: are you doing this for?
1: Mm-hmm.
0: Accolades, or are you doing it for Christ? And so
2: right.
0: we just need more people
2: That's
0: out
2: right.
0: there to pay attention to our kids. It's not just our homeless. Mm-hmm. It's our kids. It's our elders.
1: It's
0: so many different mm-hmm. people who are at the point of suffrage, mm-hmm. like, you know, or even at the point of perishing.
2: Yes.
0: We see so many lives getting taken left and right. We just need somebody that cares that'll say, hey, this is not the right way.
2: That's right.
1: Amen.
2: That's right.
0: So
1: you're just all around person. You do everything. I look at your AL ministries, your project and care. I look at the project SOS and all of the other things that you are doing. How does AIM Ministries help restore dignity, confidence, and hope for people you serve?
0: Yes. So first of all, we call them our friends. Those are our
1: like
0: friends
1: I call
0: out
1: you
0: there.
1: A doctor. You're a yeah, doctor yeah, now yeah, and
0: yeah.
1: family.
0: We call them our friends because we don't want them to feel like they're a burden.
2: Mm-hmm.
0: Like, you know,
2: mm-hmm.
0: people coming out and, mm-hmm. and giving you food and looking at you crazy all day. We don't mm-hmm. want
1: That's
0: we
1: right.
0: don't want them to feel like that they are less than a person.
2: Mm-hmm.
0: And so mm-hmm. our approach is always friends and family.
2: Mm-hmm.
0: You know, one of my favorite people who's experiencing homelessness right now is Mr. Mims. Mm-hmm. And I just love Mr. Mims
1: yeah,
0: so much.
1: Yeah.
0: Every time we pull up, he's smiling, he wants to talk, you know, and that's what I like.
2: Mm-hmm.
0: You know, you're not always what you're going through.
2: That's so true. That's so
0: and
2: true.
0: So people can come up on hard times, but
2: mm-hmm.
0: that doesn't mean that they're a waste of time or they're a project
1: That's
0: or
1: right.
0: they're any less
2: That's
0: than
2: right.
0: a person.
2: Mm-hmm.
0: I want people to understand that,
2: mm-hmm.
0: you know, and so
2: mm-hmm.
0: that's where that dignity comes from, because we're not going to undermine you
1: yeah.
0: just because of the situation that you're
1: That's
0: in.
1: Right. That's
0: we're
1: right.
0: going to bring what we got and we're going to laugh while we're here
1: Amen.
0: And we're going to eat while we're here. We're going to talk while we're here.
2: Mm-hmm.
0: And although we may have a place to go back to and you may not, you just as long as you know that we're here.
1: Yes, yes.
0: And we're thinking about you.
1: Amen. Asha?
3: As you were speaking, a lot of things hit me. So the word association came to mind. So okay. I'll go all the way back to where you were talking about how you were at Washington High School and your mom extracted you from Washington and placed you at Bishop Hogan, which is a college preparatory school.
0: Bishop Ward.
3: Bishop Ward. Yes. I'm sorry. That's correct. I apologize.
0: No, it's okay.
3: But yes, but she put you there to put you at a fresh start. So sometimes in life it is important, whether you're a child or an adult, and I think your mood from Houston, your transition from Houston to Kansas City back home was a fresh start. Then something you mentioned about the people that you serve, the people that you serve. I love how the way that you relate to them, the association, friends, family.
0: Yeah.
3: The Bible says, I'm a friend of God. He's called me friend.
0: Yes.
3: And so if God calls us friends, then I think what a wonderful example of discipleship that you are exemplifying, going out and ministering. That's ministry. And I think a lot of people miss that. Talk about the importance of going outside of the church house.
0: Yes.
3: Because I think you were hitting on that. Yeah. It's not about the organizations. Mm-hmm. It's not about the big days. It's about the work.
0: Yeah.
3: So go ahead and talk about that for us, please.
0: That kind of reminds me of a scripture, although I don't remember it verbatim, but Jesus said, I didn't come for the saved.
1: Yeah.
0: You know, I came for the ones that are perishing. Mm-hmm. And so I would definitely say for me, like, it's different. Like, we've been in church. We've been in the places with the performances and things. And although that's fine for some, you know, there's still more work. It makes me think about John 15 when it talks about being attached to the vine. Mm-hmm. And you know how you can only bear fruit through being attached to this vine. You can only bear fruit through being pruned.
1: That's right.
0: You know, and so it in my mind, the thing that scared me, I'm not going to lie to you, is that if I was to ever stand before God today, what fruit would I have? Mm-hmm. What fruit would he be able to enjoy from my life? And so I think about that when the performances and the mics are off and the cameras are off and I'm sitting at home by myself. What can I say that I did for God? And although we're saved by grace and not by works, your works should be evidence of the grace that you are saved by. And so what fruit did I bear for God through Jesus? What has Jesus been able to do through me? So I think that's the number one thing. Like, we're not just striving just to strive. We are striving for Christ. It's not, I don't want that to sound like a competition, though, either.
3: No, it isn't.
0: Because it's not. Because we're all going to go at our own pace.
3: Sure.
0: You know, but just an anchor to anchor you back into why you are here.
3: That's right.
0: You are not here just for you. And even in studying this morning, God took me to Matthew 16:25, and it just talks about for those who save their life, they've lost it. Mm-hmm. And for those who have lost their life, they done it for me. Mm-hmm. The scripture doesn't say that verbatim, but it just says like the plans that you have for yourself, as long as you're only focusing on yourself, worrying about yourself, going after your goals, your dreams, your aspirations, your life is all about you. You gained the life that you wanted, but you've lost eternal life with me. And that's what that scripture means. And so for me, I'm like, well, forget the life, even though sometimes it's hard, you know. It's very hard, especially being young. You see your friends going out and turning up, and they see you on this walk and they on a different walk, and the calls start coming less. The text stop popping up. All of a sudden, you're not invited to the birthday parties anymore. But what keeps me grounded, what brings me back, because I'll be crying sometimes. I'm not even going to lie to you. It get hard, but this walk is a little lonely, okay?
1: Amen.
0: Okay? It definitely can be. You look to your right and your left, and your friends and your family are no longer there. But the fruit. What at the end of this life, what have you been able to do for Christ? And can you count that? There's like a little piece of this poem. I don't even remember what the poem is called. And it says, only what you do for Christ will last.
3: That's right.
0: Although that's not a scripture, that is imperative.
3: It is imperative.
0: That's a true statement.
1: It is.
0: True.
1: It is.
0: So that's where we at. That's where we at.
1: Amen. All right. All right. Amen. I got some more stuff. You just keep bringing up everything and opening up stuff in my mind and stuff that I want to ask you. And we're going to give you the shot, but it's time for us to take a break. We'll be right back with It's Your Time.
0: Yay.
1: It's Your Season.
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0: Hallelujah. Welcome back to It's Your Time, It's Your Season. Again, I am your host, Elder Michael D. Taylor, pastor of Step Out on Faith Worship Center at 13424 Parker Avenue in Grandview, Missouri. My co-host, she's right here. She's doing her thing. How you doing again, Asha?
1: I'm telling you, I'm so elated from this conversation that we're having with Carrington today. I'm full because this young lady is on fire. She is on fire.
0: She is not. She's a doctor. In her own right. They have preachers that they start out being a minister, then they might move up to be an elder, then they might move up to be a bishop, and then an evangelist or whatever, but she's a doctor. This lady does everything, y'all. I mean, anything that you might need, Miss Carrington, she has it, or Miss Allen, or Dr. Allen, she has it. She can give you what you need. But there's one thing when you were talking that I noticed in all that you do that is so important to you, and that's prayer. Mm-hmm. Yeah. Tell me, how did prayer and how does it mean to you, and what does it mean to you when you're taking on any given task?
2: So I'll definitely say, A part of the pruning that I was talking about earlier was the spirit of pride. And you know what? It comes up so sneaky. You don't even really notice that it's there. Mm-hmm. But it would come up, and I found myself wanting to go my own way, wanting to make my own decisions, wanting I had this plan. Even if God gave me something to do, I told God the plan that I had to do what he told me to do. Mm-hmm. And so I realized through that. Now, I've always prayed. Like, you know.
0: Yeah.
2: We just grew up in church doing that.
1: Sure.
2: But when it comes to now, when it comes to these past 3 years, I found out that there's no way to be able to hear and communicate with God other than to sit and to talk and to listen and to wait and wait well. My God, today, mm-hmm. you got to wait mm-hmm. on the answer.
0: Amen.
2: Okay, and I found that out through prayer. Prayer is really big. When we actually go out there, that's a part of what we do. We pray with our friends. Mm-hmm. We pray awesome. With our mm-hmm. kids. Mm-hmm. Prayer is a big part of our church. Mm-hmm. And so mm-hmm. I kind of just grew up on prayer, but that's mm-hmm. our communication with God.
0: Amen.
2: You know, amen. And it's not always you on your knees and you got your prayer cloth over your head.
1: Right.
2: And you know, right. it's not always mm-hmm. that. Sometimes you're dashing through the day mm-hmm. and you need God to give an answer, a quick answer. Mm-hmm. And you have to acknowledge him.
1: That's right.
2: And
1: yeah.
2: so prayer is very important.
0: It's
2: for
0: very
2: us.
0: Important. And,
2: yeah.
0: and you said something. It ain't always like a long, drawn-out prayer, you know, where we're praying about a situation. And
2: yeah.
0: It ain't always. Sometimes our prayer is very short.
2: Uh-huh.
0: And I've witnessed that. Because, you know, I ain't always been a pastor. I ain't always been a preacher. I ain't always yeah. do what I do now back in the day because I've had my share of
2: yeah.
0: of that life too, where I was in court mm-hmm. and the judge said, and this is a true story, the judge said, Mr. Taylor, I'm gonna have to give you 3 years.
2: Mm-hmm.
0: And I said, oh Lord, and that's a prayer.
2: Mm-hmm.
0: Trust and believe.
2: Yeah, yeah, yeah.
0: And it changed the judge's heart. She said, I mean, I'm gonna give you 3 years probation.
2: Yeah.
0: And boy, you talking about somebody shouting in the courtroom. I know that I could have gotten that time, mm-hmm. but if it wasn't for the grace
2: yeah.
0: of God,
2: yeah.
0: God has been blessing me. You know, I you know, since anytime we're talking about the Holy Spirit and God, I mm-hmm. can't help it.
2: Yeah.
0: Just to tell it how he has been good to me.
2: Right.
0: I know many times if it wasn't for God, I'd be dead and gone right
2: Come
0: now.
2: On.
0: But I know that he has more work
2: God's
0: for me
2: grace.
0: To do.
2: Yeah.
0: So that's why he's keeping me.
2: That's
0: I'm
2: right.
0: 68 years old, and I'm still...
2: Hey,
0: rolling. You know, I'm still doing what God has me to do, and I know that he is in the plan.
2: Yes.
0: And when we do pray, the Bible says we do say wait. It says wait and
2: yeah.
0: and let God do what he do.
2: Mm-hmm.
0: He comes when he wants to come.
2: Yes, I'm telling you.
0: Amen.
2: That's a real
0: Amen.
2: Dad.
0: And it's not up to us
2: uh-huh.
0: to say. And some folk don't have that patience. And they don't know that when they don't have that patience, they end up messing up their blessings
2: yes.
0: by trying to rush God or trying to do something that's out of the realm of what God has for you. And be, or make no mistake, what God has for you, it certainly is for you. So you just have to pray and wait. And what you're doing, you've been praying and you've been waiting and you've been blessing other folk. That's what God loves. He loves that. And so just keep doing what you're doing.
2: Thank you.
0: Amen. Keep doing what you're doing. And just know we're praying for you too now. And again, family now.
1: That's right.
0: You're family. Right. Ladies and gentlemen, Miss Carrington and her whole crew are family of, of
3: Dr.
0: us.
3: Dr. Carrington.
0: Dr. Carrington is family. And if she has somebody listening, I want to say these announcements real quick. I'm going to say one, and we got two big things on the same day coming up, y'all. Woo, Lord have mercy. Okay, I'm going to say this one, then I'm going to have you expound on yours, what you're doing. But we have Marcel's Event Space presents the Big Pop-Ups. 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They have a whole lot of stuff going on, y'all. If I read all this stuff, I'll be reading to the end of the show.
1: Just go check it out.
0: Yeah, amen. Just go check it out, y'all. Please, please, ma'am, if you want to get in contact with them, you can call 816-217-5565. 816-217-5565 Marcel's Event Space. They got some good spaces down there, y'all. They were on the show last week, and they certainly brought a lot to the table. So you want to go and support them. Thank you, Miss Marcel's. Now we have another one that that's going on the same day, and I'm going to allow Dr. Allen to talk about that. You know, unless you want Asha or somebody to read it for you.
2: Okay. So we are having a Back to School Sunday Fun Day this upcoming Sunday, August 9th, at the Boys and Girls Club in Wyandotte County. The address is 1240 Troop Avenue, Kansas City, Kansas, 66104. What we're going to do there is give out free resources, book bags, and different things like that. But we wanted to kind of put a spin on it and make it a little fun. So we will also have food trucks, bounce houses. The playground will be open. We'll have relays and giveaways. We're working on groceries right now so we can, you know, set our kids up really good. And then one of our main things that we wanted to focus on was school preparation.
1: Oh, nice.
2: And so we'll have hairstylists and barbers there to kind of get our kids together and make them first day ready. And so please, if you guys are free, pull up on us again. That's the Back to School Sunday Fun Day through Right Touch Beauty and the AIM Ministries. It is 1240 Troop Avenue, Kansas City, Kansas, 66104. We'll be going from 2 to 6 p.m. Doors opening at 1. And if you have a son that you kind of want to raise up, you want to help him get his hands dirty a little bit so he can know how to do a few things, we'll also have J.R. Hoodstar will be teaching how to change tires for our young men. And so please pull up. Please come and have fun with us. You know the Lord's going to be there. We don't do nothing without him. And we're excited to see y'all. Also, shameless plug, if anybody wants to donate still, you are able to do so. And you can donate through our website, www.theaimministries.com/donate. It's okay if you can't make it, but if you want to sew into what we're doing, you're able to do that as well. Thank y'all.
0: Amen. Amen. We'll come back to these announcements at the end of the show. So I've seen that you have the Girls and Boys Club are sponsors.
2: And
0: I'm looking at hers, and she has a lot of different sponsors. They had horseback riding, Miss Marcel. But tell me, when is a good day for you? Mm-hmm. A good day, and when is a bad day for you?
2: Like, what do those days look like?
0: Yeah, like, you know, like even if you want to share like a success story or a story that maybe didn't turn out the way that you wanted it to.
2: I'll definitely say something that has maybe been a struggle for me more than anything is having the close proximity of people, kind of I was talking about earlier. Okay. You know, when you're doing all these things, and sometimes you just want a friend to talk to. Sometimes you just want to call up somebody and say, hey, girl, you know, yada, yada, yada. But in this walk, like I said earlier, I found myself being more alone than ever. Mm-hmm. And I'll say those are definitely my rougher days.
0: Okay.
2: Me and Christ talk all the time, but, you know, he not pulling up on me and saying, let's go to dinner. Like, mm-hmm. you know. Sure. And so I would definitely say the heavier days is when I don't have that person to kind of reach out to and talk to and kind of disconnect from all the things that are going on. Mm-hmm. I'll definitely say my happier days are when we are out there. It excites me to be out there and speak with my friends. Maybe a success story. What is a success story? Maybe I had to think. I probably had to come back on that. But our happier days are when we are out there with our friends and even just fellowshipping, period, with our community and family and friends and things like that. It just gives you joy, right? Especially with the kids. It gives you so much joy.
0: Yeah. And when you said about a success story, I was looking at one of the questions here. Mm-hmm. It asked that you would tell or share a success story that involves a story of someone whose life has been transformed through AI.
2: Through the AIM ministries.
0: Yeah, through that ministry.
2: Yeah. Okay, so we go to the encampments, right? Mm-hmm. And well, we're in the Eyes View as well. We go in the streets as well, downtown. Mm-hmm. We always frequent Independence Avenue. Actually, our main locations are Independence Avenue, Truce, and Washington Park on the Missouri side, as well as the little pocket areas around T-Mobile Center. And then on the Kansas side is 5th, 6th, and 7th Minnesota Avenue, and then those other pocket areas across the city. I'll definitely say one of our success stories, although this young man is not here with us anymore, and I won't give his name, please. But he passed away, actually. And we were able to get a bus. Our bus was donated to us from a company, from a sheriff. I won't say his name either because we're still in paperwork. But he donated this bus to us. But before we could even get to that point, there was a man that was working with him. And he said, wait a minute, I think I've heard of you all. I said, well, did you hear about us? Mm-hmm. He was like, yeah, you guys helped my brother down off Independence Avenue. And so I said, okay, who was your brother's name? He showed us a picture. I said, oh, yeah, we saw him all the time. He said, well, he passed away. And the last thing that he spoke about with my mom was how this community was helping him, how this organization was helping him, and he spoke so highly of you guys. And I'll say maybe for us, that's a success story for us.
3: That's great. Mm-hmm.
2: The fact that, you know, people are able to know Christ, the fact that people did get the help, that the fact that people did get the love that we're trying to give out, they received it well. Mm-hmm. And so for us, that is a success story. I also say our kids are a success story. Last summer, we did a outreach program for our children, God's friends, our teens, and all of our ladies left knowing about Christ. And not just oh, he's a savior, but they really knew about him. So much so that they shared with their friends and they brought back their success stories of how I was able to tell my friend this, I was able to tell my friend that, my mom is so excited. It was really rich, mm-hmm. you know, to understand and to know that our kids know. And so it's no doubt in our mind now that if they were to leave this earth today,
0: that's right,
2: they had the chance.
0: That's right.
2: They got to know and they mm-hmm. got to fellowship and at least build that relationship with Christ. So I'll say that's another success story for us.
0: Amen. 816-648-1590, 816-648-1590. We're going to open up the spirit lines. If you have any questions for Dr. Corrington Allen, you can call in, and she's right here willing and waiting for your questions. Asha.
1: Okay, so there's so much because there's a lot going through my head. You've said a lot of very powerful things. What I want to just go back to just for a little bit is and ask you to speak about, if you would, mm-hmm. please, remember how you said that you applied for, was it 478 jobs? Is that right?
2: Yes, 478 jobs.
1: 478 wow. jobs, and yes. you were denied for all of those jobs.
2: 478 no.
1: And then you also said that you transitioned back here, and things weren't quite the way that you wanted them to be.
2: Yeah.
1: But talk about how God was able to pull beauty from those ashes, if you would, please. I think that's important for people to hear, because somebody out there is going through something. And, you know, maybe they also, you know, because like you mentioned, we just kind of have a way of discrediting homeless people, you know, and they don't have any education. They're not worth anything.
2: Yeah.
1: Talk about why, you know, it's important to persevere, how you did it, and why there is a blessing in that.
0: Amen.
1: That's kind of loaded. Sorry.
0: If you can hold that thought for one moment, we have a call on the air. Caller, it's your time. It's your season.
3: Hey, hello. How you doing, Pastor Taylor?
0: I'm blessing you.
3: This is Nikki from Marcells. I wanted to call in and talk to Dr. Allen. Hey, Dr. Allen.
2: Oh, Lord. Y'all got him calling me Dr. Allen.
0: So that's Dr. Marcell. That's Dr. Marcell.
2: Hey, Dr. Marcell, how you doing?
3: I'm doing okay. I love what you're doing for the community, and that's something that me and my sister, we was just on last weekend, and we love serving the homeless. I have a homeless guy that I see all the time on this one particular corner, and so it's funny that you had mentioned friend. Every time I pull up, I say, hey, friend, and he said, hey, friend, and he'll get right on up. And we'll be talking, and then the people behind me, they don't even be rushing me. Me and him be talking, and I'll give him something, whether it's a drink, something to eat or something. But he's my friend, and I always call him my friend. But I wanted to call and tell you I want to get involved, because me and my sister, I'm just going to sign her up, Natalie. She's going to be right with me, because we love serving the homeless. But we want to get involved and help any kind of way that, you know, that we can. I do have an event space. If you guys ever need the space or whatever, I would like to help out some kind of way with, you know, just our service. And I want to give you my phone number and get your phone number if we can change numbers. But I would love to help out.
0: Amen.
2: Amen.
0: Is your number on the flyer?
3: It is. It should be that 816-217-5565.
0: That's it. She has it. And we have the flyer here, so if she has yours. I'm glad you called in, though, because, and I know you were listening, so you see I read that flyer off, but, you know,
3: it's a whole,
0: and we're going to read some more of it at the end of the show, unless you just want to go ahead and give your shout out to your flyer.
3: Well, you did a wonderful job. I think you're doing a wonderful job. I just wanted to, you know, call in and just let Miss Allen know that we love what she's doing for the community.
0: Amen.
3: And we would
2: Thank
3: like
2: you,
3: to
2: Sarah.
3: Help out in any kind of way. We love serving the homeless or families or anybody in the community that is in need. We want to just be able to give a hand and help out wherever it is that we can help out at.
0: Amen.
2: Thank you so much. And we definitely appreciate that. We do need more hands and feet out there when we're going out there. So y'all are more than welcome. Anybody is more than welcome. We kind of put our volunteer services for outside volunteers on hold until after the back to school Sunday fun day, although we are still going out there every week, multiple times a week. So after this, if you'd like, you can go ahead and sign up through our online platform. That's through our website, www.theaimministries.com/become-a-volunteer. I know that's a lot. But if you wanted to visit on there and sign up, I will be calling you now. Don't tell me you want to help out now, because I'm going to call you. Okay?
3: Come on and call me. I will help out. It's something that we do all the time, you know, and helping. That's something that I love. That's something that we love to do. So call me. I'm asking you to call me and come on up to Marcells, and we can talk about and probably collaborate and get some things done.
2: Yes, ma'am.
0: Amen.
2: Thank you. Thank you so much. I'll call you.
0: And Dr. Marcells, I'm going to try to deliver those desks to you Thursday. If not Thursday, it will be Friday for sure.
3: Okay, sounds good. Thank you so much, Pastor Taylor. We really appreciate you.
0: You're more than welcome. And I think we're going to deliver some to Dr. Corrington Allen as well, if y'all are interested in some computer desks.
2: Yes.
0: We got a couple for you and a couple for them. We're giving them away to y'all.
1: Don't forget you were holding a couple for Asha.
0: I got you, Asha. And so I really appreciate it. Tell your sister, Sister Johnson, I said hello. She told me one the other night, she said, you be on that phone late at night. I said, yeah, that's what I got prayer time at midnight. And then I usually don't end up going to bed until around 2:30 in the morning. But I love what I do. So that's how it is, you know. So God bless you and thank you for calling in, my sister. Anything else you want to say?
3: No, that'll be it. Thank you, guys, and you guys have a blessed day.
0: And you do the same.
2: And thank you for spreading kindness. It goes further than you think.
1: So true.
0: Amen. Amen.
3: Absolutely. Amen.
0: Amen.
3: Bye-bye.
0: 816-648-1590, and we may have more time for one more caller. Now, she was asking you a question.
1: You can just hit on the elements you remember and go with that. That's fine.
2: Okay, so I'll definitely say... I talked about it just a little bit about pride. Mm-hmm. I believe that, of course, you know, in the process of God building me up, he had to break me down too, because I had this plan for my life and I had this mirror that I wanted to see myself in a certain type of light. I wanted to see myself at a certain type of status. I wanted to see myself. I thought that I was bigger than the program. That's that lack of better terms. And so, unbeknown to me, that was pride. And so God had to let me know, had to help me realize that it's him and not me. Mm-hmm. And he had to help me to realize that it's on his word and not mine, and that it's on his timing and not mine, and that he knows best. His plan is to prosper me, not myself prosper me. And so I believe over these last few years, that's what it's been. Mm-hmm. I had to get rejected. And I will say that in the beginning of my life is kind of a story of rejection, rejection from friends, rejection from schools, rejection. You know, I went through that so much. I built up a harder exterior. And so it was my plan to prove people wrong.
0: Amen. Amen.
1: That's awesome.
2: And it built up such a hardness around my heart. Although the exterior was still sweet and kind, the interior was rotten. Mm-hmm. Trying to prove people wrong that I could be more than what they said that I was going to be, that I could go further than where they said I was going to go. Mm-hmm. And God, and I just had to learn in the process that it's God and not me. And I'm glad that he broke me down in that way.
0: Yeah.
2: I'm so glad. Down to every single job that told me no, mm-hmm. down to not making any money and having to ask people, even for food. We were out there serving at one point, and I'm having to take a little bite, a little snack of the things that we're giving out. Mm-hmm. You know, down mm-hmm. to that point, he had to break me down to that point, mm-hmm. because my pursuit to prove people wrong was exceeding his actual expectation for my life. Mm-hmm. And so now I'm saying, thank you, God. Yes. Thank you, God, for every time you had me on my knees and I did feel like I had to beg. God, thank you, God, for every time you knocked me off of my high horse. God, thank you, God, for every time that you foiled every plan, that every pursuit that I had, you put up a roadblock. God, thank you, God, that even with some things did perish along the way. Mm-hmm. I don't even have the same clothes. When God told me to move down here, I had 2 suitcases in a tote. Mm-hmm. I didn't have nothing else. And so when he told me, oh, you're staying, I had no choice but to leave all the things that I thought were valuable at home. I'm so glad. I'm so glad because I never want to get into the position. And this is what we teach our kids. You never want to get into the position where you think you're God.
0: Amen.
2: That's you never want to get into the position where money is your motive. You never want to get into the position where position is greater than and exceeding the plan of God and his righteousness for your life. And so long story short, I'm so glad that he broke me down in that way. Mm-hmm. I'm so glad he disappointed me in that way. Mm-hmm. I'm so glad I was let down in that way, because there was something that needed to break in me so he would be able to use me later on. Now, I don't know what that may be, but my message and word to everybody is, if you are living in that type of vein, mm-hmm. where you're planning according to your own will, you're trying to prove everybody wrong, can't nobody give you any direction, can't nobody tell you what to do, can't nobody help you, can't nobody, I want you to stop now. Because you'll get in a place where everything that you build is completely demolished. Mm-hmm. And you're looking up and the only thing you have is the drawers on your butt mm-hmm. and the shirt on your back. Yes. Because God is trying to get your attention. Yes.
0: Amen.
2: And so I want you to stop now and I want you to reflect now. I had to do hard looks in that mirror and say, you know what? I am wrong.
1: Thank you,
0: God. Amen.
2: You know what? I don't have all the answers.
0: That's right.
2: And I do need God.
0: Amen. I want you to, we have probably about a minute left. Mm-hmm. And I wanted you to give us a short prayer. Do you have a number that you would like for someone, if they want to get in touch with you?
2: Yeah.
0: And could you give that out? And then I'd like for you to give us a short prayers out.
2: Okay. You can reach us at 913. This is the AIM Ministries, you guys. So if you ever want to help or give, or if you need anything, it's 913-951-1394. Again, if you guys ever need anything or you want to help, you want to donate, you want to meet up, you want to collaborate, anything regarding the AIM Ministries, you can call 913-951-1394. We're also open to text as well.
0: Amen. Thank you for tuning in. Yes. It's your time, it's your season. Here comes Dr. Allen with her prayer.
2: Amen. Well, God, we just thank you right now.
1: Thank you, Father.
2: God, we lower ourselves before you. God, we lower our hearts, our minds, our bodies, and our spirits, God, before you. God, thank you, God, that you are the everlasting Father. God, you are the I am, God. God, you are the sufficiency. And so we thank you, God. God, we come to you, God, with humility, asking, God, that whatever the need may be for all of our listeners, all of our friends, God, that you would fulfill the need. God, allow people to see, God, the face of Christ. God, allow people to be penetrated in heart by the face of Christ. God, I pray, God, that God, you would walk before us, God. Lead the way, God. You said you make way in the wilderness and rivers, God, in the desert. God, I pray, God, that you would lead the way, God. Open up the way, God, that we may see you. God, if there is anyone who believes that they are believers, hallelujah, but steady are headed to a destination where you are not, God, I ask, God, that you would stop them in their tracks right now, God. God, snatch them, God, from the hands of death. Mm-hmm. God, snatch them, God, from the hands of hell. God, set them on a path of righteousness. God, allow them to see your light. God, open up, God, heaven. God, get their attention. God, you know how to get man's attention. And so, God, I pray, God, that whatever needs to be done, God, you would do it. God, that their soul may be saved. God, thank you, God, for the gift of salvation. God, thank you, God, for the gift of the blood, God. God, I pray for anyone that is in pain or in suffering with sickness or illness or ailment. God, you said, God, that healing, God, is the children's bread and they shall eat thereof. So we command it in the mighty name of Jesus, with the power that Jesus has given us, that healing would take place. Hallelujah. Go to the root of the thing in the mighty name of Jesus. Dig up anything that's not like you, God. Dispose of any spirit that's not like you, God. God, I pray, God, that you would break any yoke that's not like you, God. God, and that you would penetrate the heart. Get to the illness. Penetrate the illness. Get to thank the mind. You, penetrate the mind. Get thank to the soul. You, penetrate hallelujah. The soul. Thank whatever you, needs to be done, God, to draw your children, thank God, back you, to you, God. God, in wholeness, God. In the mighty name of Jesus, in God, we Jesus ask that it would be done. We pray a special hedge of protection around our children. Thank we declare that violence will not prosper in the mighty name of Jesus.
0: In
2: every open door where violence thank is, you, we Lord. Shut it. God, we in ask, God, that you would shut the door to violence just like you did with Noah in the ark. God, seal it, God, with your spirit. God, with your best one, with your power. In the mighty name of Jesus, help those, God, that are suffering. God, help them, God, that are lost. God, help them, God, who are running away from you. God, bring them back. Call them back by name. Call them back by spirit. In the mighty name of Jesus, let your spirit dwell in each and every household. God, we give you all the glory. God, all the honor. God, and all the praise. God, it's in Jesus' name, God, that we pray all things, God, and we'll be in expectation, God, to see you do your best work, God.
0: Hallelujah.
2: Hallelujah. In the Jesus. Mighty name of Jesus.
0: Name.
2: God, we'll be in expectation you, to see you, the glory you, of you in the Ghost. Land, God.
1: Thank
2: in the
1: Jesus.
2: Mighty name
0: the
2: of
0: name.
2: Jesus. God, we hope well, Jesus. God, for Kansas
1: you,
2: City.
1: God.
2: We have expectation, God, to see you wreck it and build it back
1: you,
2: up. And so, God, thank you ahead of time. God, for what you're going to do in this
1: thank
2: earth.
1: You,
2: God, for what you're going to do within
1: thank
2: us.
1: You,
2: God, for what you're going to do with unbelievers,
1: thank
2: turning
1: you,
2: them to believers.
1: The
2: God,
1: Jesus.
2: Thank you, God, for your glory, God, your light and your spirit.
1: Glory, God.
0: In the name ooh, of Jesus.
1: Thank you.
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8: On the fourth chapter, the 11th verse, the Bible said, the woman said unto him, listen good now, sir, thou hast nothing to draw with, and the well is deep, from whence thou hast, thou that living water. Art thou greater than our father Jacob, which gave us this well, and drank thereof himself, and his children, and his cattle? 13, Jesus answered and said unto her, whosoever drinketh of this water shall thirst again. But whosoever drinketh of the water that I shall give him, shall never thirst again. But the water I shall give him will be of the well of the water, springing up unto everlasting life. 15, the woman said unto him, sir, give me this water, that I thirst not, neither come hither to draw. 16, Jesus said unto her, go, call the husband, and come hither. 17, the woman answered and said, I have no husband. Jesus said unto her, thou hast well said, I have no husband. 18th and final, for thou hast had five of them husbands, and he whom thou hast is not thy husband. In that saidest thou truly. Just for a few moments, turn to your neighbor, say, live. Gonna talk about tired of coming up empty. That neighbor didn't receive it real good. Turn to the person on the other side and say, tired of coming up empty. The Bible declares that Jesus said, I must, listen to me good, need go through Samaria. This lets us know that Jesus already knew that there was a need in Samaria that he had to meet. See, all I know, and this is for fact right here, all I know is that he's a need meeting daddy. Whatever your need is, he'll meet your need. Some of your needs you don't talk about, he will meet your need. No matter where you've been, no matter where you are, no where you're coming from, he will meet your need. Philippians 4:19 says that my God shall supply all of my need. I ain't talking about some of them. Some things God will give you that you don't really, really, really, really ask for, and some of it you don't need, but he knows what we need because he is a need-meeting God. The Bible declares that he knows the hair that's on my head, so he knows what I need. He knows my thoughts. He knows my decision. He even knows what's in my heart. Try and tell your neighbor and say he could be coming for you. And then tell him, say, you own the mind of Jesus. I know you might think he don't care about me, but you on the mind. You got to prophesy to your neighbor. Tell him you are on the mind of Jesus. Tell him that he cares for you. Tell him that he's on Hickman Mill Road right now. He's about to come see about you. He know what you went to bed on your mind last night. He know what you had on your mind this morning. He's a need meeting God. Thing I like about him is that he'll send Jesus for you. When you've done and think you're big enough and done everything you thought you could do, because after all, you know how to do everything. Look at yourself and say, you know, I got it together. That's when God will send Jesus to see about you. He'll send Jesus to rescue you. See, when Jesus got there, he met a woman for most of her life. Listen to me. This woman that we talk about so much, she kept coming up empty. She kept trying things that was not for her. So it caused her to come up empty. I don't know about you, but I'm tired of coming up empty. There were some days last year, I'm gonna keep it real this morning, that I came up empty. I walked up in here. I looked good and you knew I did, but I was empty. There were some issues I was dealing with. Some of you might have known, but I was empty. I had tears in my eyes. I was worshiping. You thought I was praising. I was empty. Yeah. Days I felt like giving up. Days I felt like I wasn't going to even get up. I gave up. I had no hope. No change, because everything was the same. I'm tired. Coming up empty. Kept playing with my mind. I know the devil don't play with your mind, but he kept playing with my mind. And Bishop, he made me think something was wrong with me. I was crying and ain't nobody bothered me, brother. I was walking around looking like a sad chicken and it wasn't nobody bothering me. But I stopped by to tell you, I was empty. Then you gonna tell me, you know, pat me on my back and say, don't take all that. Don't wanna say that. I'm on the edge. Be careful what you say to me. I'm on empty. I can barely make it. You don't know what I'm going through. You said, does it take all of that? That's what they said, brother. Do it take? Yes, it take this and more. When you own empty. She kept trying, but nothing was settling in her soul. She had people in her life, but she had no peace in her heart. I just want to help the empty for her was not the absence, listen to this, of activity. It was the absence of satisfaction. You can be doing a lot, going everywhere, and no satisfaction. You can be going in the motion, burning time, but you on empty. I'm just trying to see, empty meant she kept investing herself and never felt complete. Every attempt gave her hope for the moment and disappointment for her life. I'm just trying to keep it real. She was functioning.

coming up empty. I'm not broken beyond repair, but I'm worn down by repeated disappointment. I just want to keep it real. It's what you feel when what you're doing works for a while. But never for good. I know when you're satisfied for a few days, empty looks pretty good. You can come back in and you smile and you hug everybody and it seems like it's all right. But baby, when you get in the car and you're riding home and you get to the house and the walls start closing in on you, you realize then, I'm empty! Oh, I come to tell you, I'm tired of it. Now, let me tell you about this part right here, and I'm going to keep it real to show you sometime what goes on in life. See, I see how far you can go on an empty tank. I'm going to tell you about our apostle. The other day, we had an appointment. We was all dressed up and on our way to the appointment, Pastor, right? And we get in the car, and the car is on empty. The apostles, no, it was my car. He wasn't driving his car. My car. He let my car, Kiara, be on empty. Then he says, I think we can make it there. It says we get so many miles for so and so. Let me tell you what empty will do. Same thing I told Apostle. Empty will have us on the side of the road looking for a ride. Don't care how anointed you are. Empty is empty. And when you ain't got nothing inside you, when you've worn out everything that's in you, empty will leave you on the side of the road. Tell your neighbor, I'm tired of coming up empty. Oh, I'm tired. See, let me tell you about empty, because empty will slip up on you. You know empty is quiet. Empty don't cry forever. Empty don't scream forever. Empty just get tired. And when empty get tired, empty will leave you right where you are. Are you tired of coming up empty yet? Deuteronomy 2 and 3. The Lord asked Moses, how long shall you go around this mountain going in circles, coming up empty? My question this morning is, how long? How long are you going to operate on empty? How long are you going to function on empty? How long are you going to make it on empty? Empty will make you pretend you got a good home. Empty will make you pretend you got some good church. Empty will make you pretend you got a good husband. Empty will make you pretend you got a good... But I'm tired coming up empty. This is where this woman was. She wasn't a hopeless. The woman was empty. She wasn't empty because she kept asking people to do what only God can do. She was empty because she kept drinking from wells that could not satisfy her. I come to tell seven of you today, there's some wells you've been drinking from. Oh, baby, it make you feel good for a weekend. But after a while, by and by, you gonna get tired. Oh, because you are empty. The heart of this text that I'm about gone. Jesus didn't come because she was empty. He came because he was the only one that could fill her. Oh, I come to tell you that. You better hear me and hear me well. He's on Hickman Mill Road and he's coming to fill those that don't want to be empty no more. Those that are tired of being empty. Ah, this woman, she even thought she never would say that I'm empty. She tried everything she could. Ah, she didn't try it once. She didn't try it twice. Sister girl didn't try it three times.

0: She didn't try it four times. Sister girl tried it five times, but it never satisfied her. Touch your neighbor, say, don't talk about her, because you done tried some stuff, and it didn't satisfy you, but you thought you could make it. You thought you could do it on your own. I come today to say I'm tired coming up empty. This is the part of the story that we rush by. We all know that she could come to the well at a hard time because she was known as an outcast. She was looking for love, the only love that Jesus can give you. Now let me help you. The person sitting next to you probably doesn't call you an outcast. If not, somebody in your family doesn't call you an outcast. Why? Because they don't know what you're going through. They don't understand the emptiness that you have to deal with. They don't understand the circumstances and the situation. They don't even understand the conditions that you got to deal with. All they know is how you act. And the reason I act this way, baby, I'm empty. But today I'm tired coming up empty. She's not just a woman in the Bible. She's a person sitting in the sanctuary today. She could be a man. She could be a woman. She could be a boy. Or she could be a girl. Tell your neighbor she could be you. Mm-hmm. Five times. Listen to me, that she tried it. She believed it would be different. She kept coming up empty because she kept coming to the wrong source. I stopped by to tell you, your money can't fill you. Your clothes can't fill you. Your husband can't fill you. Your wife can't fill you. Your children can't fill you. Your job can't fill you. I know your figures, but baby, your figures can't fill you. You're empty, and if you're empty, you got to be filled. That's the part we refuse to talk about. The more I do it on my own, the more I keep coming up empty. And I keep coming up empty. My family's empty. My children empty. See, and after a while, empty don't even hurt you no more. It's the same way. At first, empty made you cry. Empty made you feel pity. Empty made you pray. Empty made you lay on your face. Empty made you become a worshiper. But after a while, empty just let you lay there. Empty just let you sit there like on the side of the road when your car done gave out of gas. That's what empty will do. And you know what empty will do? Empty will make you look shame on the road too, because folks will pass you by. But they'll say, they'll even take a picture. Ain't that apostle and pastor? Oh, they ran out of gas, but they didn't stop to pick you up. I'm trying to tell some. All they did was pass me by. You empty will make you lower your expectations. You stop believing things can change. You stop expecting. You just stop moving and hoping. That's where this woman was. She wasn't dreaming no more. That's why she came to the well at the hardest time. What are you saying, Liv? You gotta go when you gotta go. You gotta get it when you gotta get it. They may not have the benediction. Open up the doors of the church and everybody gone. But if he told me to go lay at the altar, baby, I'm gonna be at the altar rubbing my face in the carpet. Because I'm empty and I need to be filled. Let's be real. There come a time when we all get tired of being empty. You'll always come up empty when we ask people and places to fill us. Some folks say, I just got to get away for a minute. I said that too. And when I got back, I was still empty. You got to ask Jesus to fill you when you're empty. People can pray for you, but they cannot be your completion. I'm just trying to help you. God can fill our emptiness. No matter how hard we try, we cannot fill our emptiness. I just want to say, oh, they're going to give me something right here. See, it's like this right here. I ain't got no water, and they don't trust me to wet they flow. But it's like when you pouring some stuff in here, I pass a card, and the more I put in, because I'm fixing my own self, the more I pour it in, it just keeps going. And if you look and then you see it, because I got holes in my heart, I got holes in my ears, I got holes in my feet, I got holes in my head. Everywhere I am, there's a hole, and what God has poured inside of me was able to get out. I come to tell five of you today, it's time that you say, I'm tired of being empty. Oh, let me help five of you. Jesus didn't just show up to make this woman shame. He showed up so he could give her what nobody else could. And I come to tell seven of you today that he showed up. He showed up so that he could give you what you need. Many times in this text, Pastor Claude, we judge this woman. But when you look at this woman, she could be one of us. All we got to do, we've tried to use people. I've tried to use money. Somebody said I even used some food, trying to eat all I can to, you know, fill my emptiness. You know, like ice cream at 3 o'clock in the morning, because there's something missing. I need something. Just a little sugar, please. I just need something. So that's using food to feel what Jesus can only feel. See, Jesus lets us know this is spiritual. And if you knew what I was trying to get to you, there would be a difference. She had a lot going on. She didn't need another relationship. I want to help my sisters right now. She didn't need another relationship. She didn't need another ring. I don't even need another date. I need to be filled because I'm tired of being empty. I'm tired of carrying the pain. I'm tired of carrying the burden. I'm tired of going through what I'm going through. But listen what this woman did, and I'm about going, Pastor Cassandra. She dropped her water pot. I come to tell you today, there are some people in your life you're going to have to drop, baby. If when you go with them and you're doing things you know what's not right, you're going to have to drop them. There's some stuff in your life you're going to have to drop. There's some places you're going to have to drop. You got to drop some stuff. The Bible said that when Jesus talked to the woman, she dropped the pot. The reason why she dropped the pot was because Jesus was beginning to fill her. It was when she was, see, let me show you how it is. When Jesus fills us and we use the water he gives us, it will go in like this. And notice it stays in the pitcher. That means that he's filling us. This is the water that Jesus stopped at the well to talk to her about. It's a living water. But we've been so busy trying to fill ourselves with a natural water. And the natural water keeps skipping through. The natural water keeps doing stuff that I can't do myself. The natural water causes things to happen in my life. It causes me to be empty. The natural water can't do what Jesus done. He's the one that declared, I know the plans that I have for you. Plans to prosper and not to be empty. You heard that? He didn't say no way in there you was going to be empty. He said that you wouldn't even be empty. He promised, listen to me, to never leave you nor to forsake you. He promised to protect us. He promised to bless us. Exodus 3:7-9, God told Moses, I've seen, I'm going to help four of you now, the misery, I've seen the emptiness, I heard your cry, and I've come down. I've come down to see about you. Today is your day. Today is the day that God stopped by. Today is the day that he wants to fill your emptiness. Well, I'm on my way to my seat now, but before I leave, there's a prescription for your emptiness. There's a prescription that Jesus has for your emptiness. They call him Jesus. They call him the lily of the valley. They call him the bright and morning star. They call him my robes of Sharon. I'm trying to help somebody. Touch him, say his name. His name. His name, name, name, name, name. It's Jesus. I dare you to help me call him. Come on, call his name. I dare you to call him in the midnight hour. I dare you to call him early in the morning. I dare you to call him when your head is hung down. His name is Jesus. Bishop, comments. God bless me to be in the 8 o'clock. But there have been times, my shout didn't even work. Because I was empty.
1: I had a target. I'd been on my face. And I asked God, what will you have me do? He gave me a target. But I was on empty. When you're on empty, you can make it. When you're on empty, I'm gone, I'm gone, I'm gone. But when you're on empty, I want to keep it real. Brother Greg, when I'm on empty, Eloise, I don't remember no sermon. I know y'all anointed and y'all been preaching. But there comes a time when you operating on empty. You can't remember no word. You can't remember no song. And then I come up in here at y'all church. And I sit down. Lorinda, I hear the word. I hear the scripture. I see the praise team sing their heart out. But I'm empty, Glenda. I'm empty. Because can't nobody.
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1: 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Listen. I wish you could see yourself in the future. 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'Cause everything he said he would do, God did. Everything you

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1: 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I call you Jesus. 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Goodbye yesterday. 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

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We can know who we are because we know whose we are. And we don't have to work for your approval. You've called us by name.

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Now, I've got to go, but I thank you for joining us today. Thank you for riding with us. You ride or die. But I praise God for you, and I want you to know that I love you, and I really am praying with you, not just for you, praying with you. So until the next edition of the new Donnie McClurkin Show, walk in the favor of God.

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0: 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Back-to-school purchases such as school supplies, computers, clothing, and other qualifying items are exempt from all state and local taxes. Caring about the community.
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